0: This is the TJ Show. We've got Spencer in Tyler, Texas. Hey, Spencer.
1: I hope y'all are well.
0: We are well. It was great talking to you a few moments ago. And you mentioned you have three daughters. I have questions for you. How old are they?
1: I've got a 12-year-old, a 9-year-old, and a 4-year-old who rules the world.
2: That's right.
0: Wow, yeah. That's almost like perfectly aligned with my daughter's ages. So I was sharing a story. I took my oldest to karate.
1: Nice.
0: Do you are you getting your kids trained up to be weapons? Where are you on that?
1: That is entirely my wife's department. She's an absolute awesome, you know, beast of a woman in the best way possible.
2: That's what we want to be called.
1: So
0: every woman dreams of the moment where her husband's on the radio calling her a beast of
3: a
0: woman.
3: Put some respect on
2: it. It was in my husband's vows.
1: She knows. I'm in a matriarch, okay? I'm the only guy. I've got one boy cat that came with me from when I moved, and everyone else in the house is female, so you got to acknowledge it at some point.
0: Are they in karate class? Are they doing any sort of martial arts?
1: Not anymore. I had my middle kiddo wanted to take some karate classes, and they're all in sports. So it's more soccer and things like that. The problem is they're all kind of like me, which is pretty clumsy. So right now the oldest, who's in athletics, missed volleyball tryouts because she decided to break her arm.
0: So, Spencer, are you enjoying being a dad in that whole ecosystem?
1: It's literally the greatest thing in my life. Yeah, absolutely.
0: That's awesome. What kind of work do you do?
1: I work for a hospital system here in Tyler that goes all around Texas and Louisiana.
0: Now, are you, like, doing doctor stuff?
1: No, I am not smart enough for that. No, I train new hires, and basically I work on the technical side of things, EMR, stuff like that. I get to just say hi to people and be nice.
0: Nice.
2: Oh, cool. Awesome.
0: That's cool. Oh, yeah. That must be like a very important job, how he just played that off like it's no big deal, NBD. He doesn't want to give us...
1: Definitely not.
0: No. Are you dealing with like key cards and security access and all that stuff?
1: Oh, they would not trust me. No. more just on the how to do things to make like the front desk do their job easier and not be confused, because there's 1,000 things you can do different ways and there's 1,001 to mess it up. And so I try and make it the most efficient, least headache. My goal is to put Excedrin out of business, but it's not going to happen.
2: That sounds important to me.
0: I really like this guy.
3: Me too.
0: Spencer, you're awesome. Side question. You ever accidentally walk in on someone and like their pants fell off? I think about that when I'm in the doctor's office.
1: No, most of the time I don't have to go directly into the patient's room, and most of the registration staff sits down, so I can't tell if their pants are falling off or not.
2: Hopefully they're wearing a belt.
1: But I do have to time getting dressed for three daughters who are all stealing each other's hairbrushes and their mom's scrunchies and things like that. So if I'm running late, I still have to do the timing of, okay, are they still eating? Can I hop in the shower? Can I get dressed? Can I do those things? Because, you know, it's kind of a minefield sometimes.
0: Yeah. You know what I get? My daughter, she wants a shower when it's bedtime, so it extends her time to stay awake. It's like, I'm
1: absolutely classic.
0: Yeah, I know that trick. No, you got to go to bed now. You shower tomorrow morning. So anyway, Spencer, great talking to you. Sounds like you're doing a great job with your kids. Thank you for listening to our show.
1: Absolutely. You guys, thanks for talking.
0: Yep.
2: You too.
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0: This is the TJ Show. We've got Valerie in Arkansas. Is that really you, Valerie?
1: Yes.
0: Yes, you called us the other day. You said in some way, shape, or form, you felt invisible in your car because you take your grandkids to school and they are on their screens. They don't pay attention to grandma who is driving the car that they're in. We're ready for your update. Has there been any change? Are they still buried in their screens?
1: Not as much. They heard me on the radio. Now they're starting to help me look for cars better in school traffic because they got, oh, that's embarrassing, Grams.
2: Wait. Oh, okay. Wait a minute.
0: So because you called the show, because we openly discussed their ability to completely ignore you in the car, they're now putting the screens down?
1: But now they say, well, Grams, we've got one earbud in, but the other one we have out.
0: J-Bo.
2: Okay, so they're pulling back a little bit.
3: Compromise.
0: Guys,
2: yes.
0: Do you hear what has happened?
3: Yes.
0: She, Valerie, went from 0% attention to 50% attention. She now has one ear of each grandkid.
2: Which proves that public shaming does work.
0: Yes.
2: So if your child is acting out, give us a call. We will go ahead and take care of that for you. And then you can play it for them on the way to school or running errands or whatever.
0: Valerie, this is a fine moment in human history. The radio, once again, serving the community. You have half the attention of your grandkids in this world where everyone's consumed with their screens. What a miraculous moment. Thank you for sharing this with us.
1: Thank you. You have a great day.
0: Wait. One more question.
1: What's that?
0: What are you going to do with half their attention?
1: Oh, we talk about car safety in the car because they're both trying to get their permits.
0: Okay, they're about to drive. All right. Yeah.
1: Okay. Usually it's watch out, cars are darting in front of you. Watch out for the kids that are running out in front of you because we're doing school traffic, guys. There is people zigging, zagging, and I mean, people have no sense of the manual of how to drive in school traffic because they use no blinkers and they cut you off.
0: Yeah, it's a really weird world out there. You know, we went out to lunch the other day and there was construction on the road. I could not believe it. People who are directing traffic are literally glued to their phones. So it's not just your grandkids. People who are supposed to be telling cars which way to go, they have their face in their phone with the big stop sign. And it's second tier on their priority list. It's pretty wild. The fact that you've got half their attention, good job. Keep it going. Maybe you'll get their full attention by the end of the school year.
1: You have a great day.
0: All right. See you later, Valerie.
2: You take care.
0: This is the TJ Show. Doing fine work, if I may say so myself.
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0: This is the TJ Show, our news. It sounds different around here. Kenny reads through every story he can find, and then he brings us the most interesting ones. Kenny, what's happening on the planet today?
1: Do you guys know the rock band Muse?
0: Of course.
2: They will not control us.
0: No. They will not control us is the line?
1: Yeah.
3: That's funny. Okay.
2: We will the irony. Be victorious.
0: All right.
1: Well, they weren't victorious this time around. It appears they had to give up their social media handles at Muse on Meta platforms, but now all platforms, because Meta has introduced a new AI product called Muse AI, and now they are the owners of at Muse.
0: Isn't that so weird? That you spend years, you're building up your social media following, you're bringing people to this platform, and then one day they go, okay, that's enough. Give us your handle.
3: Mm-hmm. That can happen to anybody.
1: Yeah.
0: Yeah. So. And it has.
3: Yeah.
0: Now, we're seeing this multiple times when a big initiative happens or AI changes the name. I wonder if they get paid, if they're able to even disclose that. Do they give them a little bonus like, hey, sorry about this. Here's a few bucks.
1: We don't know, but what we do know is that the social media company owns the platform and they could take and change anybody's name at any time. We saw this with X. They took this guy's XAI account for their XAI product and no money changed hands or anything like that. So now if you want to find Muse on Facebook, Instagram, and even their other platforms, it's at Muse Band.
0: Wow. Mark, why can you do that? Well, I don't understand.
4: Well, if Muse wants their name back, they can meet me in the octagon. I am trained in jiu-jitsu.
0: You know, he has, since he's gotten a lot tougher and stronger, he kind of does whatever he wants. And
4: come at me, bro.
0: Yeah.
4: Mess around and find out.
0: Right.
1: Yeah, but neither Meta nor Muse has publicly commented, so we don't know if Meta gave them any money or any compensation.
0: I'm curious to know. What else do you have, Kenny?
1: You may remember last year ahead of the Super Bowl, there was a graphic that was posted, and a lot of people thought that the NFL was sending us a message as to who would make it to the Super Bowl. Well, they've released a similar graphic, and those same conversations are circling again.
0: So who are they predicting? I love this conspiracy theory.
1: Well, in last year's graphic, you had a bunch of players walking towards the stadium, and at the front of the line were Drake May from the Patriots and Sam Darnold from the Seahawks, the two teams that represented in the Super Bowl. This year, it's Dak Prescott of the Cowboys, the quarterback, and Trevor Lawrence of the Jacksonville Jaguars, their quarterback. So it appears the NFL may be predicting that matchup come Super Bowl 2027.
3: Well, we shall see.
0: Yeah, is there a statistics reason why that's like a good bet, or is it random?
1: The Jags made the playoffs last year, won their division. They lost in the first round, but they're a good team. And on paper, the Cowboys are supposed to be much improved.
0: Hmm.
1: And a lot of analysts do think they may steal the division away from the Philadelphia Eagles this year.
0: Well, there you go. Kenny, thanks for keeping us somewhat informed.
1: That's what's happening.
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0: This is the TJ Show, and there's some footage rolling around of the Rams arriving in Australia. The game is tonight. Although, of course, if you're in Australia, the game is tomorrow morning. Tomorrow morning.
1: Yeah.
0: Time is all kinds of messed up. There were two different philosophies. The 49ers got there with a week to hang out. The Rams are like getting into town and then leaving right away, which is kind of a bummer because who doesn't want to check out Australia?
1: Yeah, I'd love to if I was there.
0: Yeah, I've only heard beautiful things about it. And apparently everyone getting off the plane from the Rams, they look exhausted and grumpy because they were just on a 17-hour flight. Those are your Rams, J-Bo. Did they make the right move?
1: We'll see once they play.
0: It's on Netflix tonight.
2: Yeah.
0: Wait, which I don't
3: know. They're playing football on Netflix?
0: Yeah, I don't know why it annoys me, but it does. I don't even have like a good explanation. I'm just annoyed by it.
2: They had a game last year, too.
0: I guess what annoys me about it is, wouldn't that normally just be something they'd put on regular TV? It's not on regular TV, so you have to pay for it if you want to see it.
2: Yeah, hypothetically, you need 4 different subscriptions if you want to watch every single NFL game.
1: So frustrating. At some point, you just go, you know what, forget it.
0: Yeah, like, who needs
1: who cares?
0: Football?
1: Right. I'm over it.
2: The NFL Sunday Ticket, which is supposed to have all of the games, costs over $300 for the season, but that doesn't include the games that come on Peacock or Amazon Prime.
0: Seriously?
2: Or Netflix.
0: Yeah. Doesn't that feel unfair as a football fan?
2: Yeah, I mean, it's getting to be that way where I think you're not going to be able to watch football at all for free in the near future.
0: That's sad. It was like such a part of the family. Mm-hmm. You'd sit down, you'd watch the game. Hopefully at least the local games will still broadcast.
2: Fingers
0: crossed. You can tune in. Yes.
3: That happens with wrestling too. My dad, he doesn't watch football, but he watches wrestling. He has to have 4 different accounts to watch all the wrestling shows he wants. And he had to get ESPN. He will never watch anything else on ESPN except for wrestling.
1: That's
3: he does
1: insane.
3: Not watch any other sport. It's crazy.
0: Kenny said he has a gift for me for the football season.
2: Well, last year, one of our friends gave you a Buffalo Bills hat.
0: Yeah, and I wore that, by
2: the way. Start of the season.
0: Because I don't have a team. I grew up in the New York area, but, you know, whatever. They sent me a hat. Sure, I'll root for them.
2: Yeah, so I wanted to give you a hat for the start of the NFL season.
0: Oh, really?
2: Yeah.
0: Well, let me guess. I wonder what team it is.
2: Yeah.
0: Oh, it's a Jets hat. Okay.
2: It's a really nice hat.
1: You went from the Buffalo Bills, a winning team, to the Jets, a losing team.
0: $49.99 for this hat?
2: I got it for free.
0: How did you do that?
2: My friend was at a Jets event. He's not a Jets fan, but he got that hat for free, and he gave his hats that he got to my brother and me, and I figured that you could use that.
0: Wow. Let me think about it.
1: Use is a heavy word.
3: For,
0: yeah.
3: What, good luck? I put that in air quotes, by the way.
1: Right.
2: To make your dad proud. Get ready for it. The Jets are going to beat the Titans on Sunday.
0: Okay. Thank you for the gift.
1: We'll see.
0: Thank you for this, Kenny. Very thoughtful.
2: I expect to see you wearing that.
1: Can I see the hat? Can you turn it towards me?
0: Yeah.
1: Oh, okay. It's nice.
0: You like it?
1: Yeah, subtle.
0: Okay.
1: I like it.
0: Yeah, they make Jets hats subtle
1: logo.
0: Because you want to hide the fact that it's a Jets hat. You don't want anyone to see this from too far away.
1: Right.
2: That's the exact hat that the coaches will be wearing on the sidelines.
0: Excellent. This is the TJ Show.

0: This is the TJ Show, and I'm very excited to welcome back to the show Brian Boone. Is that really you, Brian?
1: That's me, hi.
0: Now, you are the third incarnation of Uncle John from the Bathroom Reader series, the books that people have on top of their toilets.
1: That's right. I'm the third in a long line of trivia provocateurs.
0: Yeah. What I also love about it is that it's become so disgusting and normal for people to bring their phones into the bathroom with them to keep them busy. And so you can hear people scrolling, even in if you go to like a public bathroom, people are scrolling and it's video after video, and people do that at home. I like the idea of bringing back a physical book. And sure, like a bleach wipe every once in a while, that'd be great. But
2: I'm saying wipe it down a little bit.
0: Wipe it down, but it's nice to have a physical book that you could thumb through. And you guys always say if you go to any page, you're going to find something awesome. I just flipped to page 226, and there's a story. It's all about the remarkable undersea discoveries. I love thinking about the ocean because there's so much mystery down there. What is the one that comes to mind? Obviously, you prepared the book. What is like the most remarkable undersea discovery that you love talking about the most?
1: Gosh, you know, like I just like all these stories about how animals have saved people. Just like these seals just floating around underwater and a kid falls in the bay off of San Francisco and just a seal just bops them back up to the surface.
0: What do you think's going on there? Because, yeah, there are a lot of accounts about that. Like, you share one about a dolphin, right, that did that? And we've heard about the whale that there was a person who was way far down in the water, and somehow the whale managed to get the person to the surface. What do you think's going on there based on all your research?
1: I think they're very social creatures. You know, you hear these stories about fads amongst dolphins and whales. Like young teenage level dolphins have been shown to do certain things together in pods. Like they'll all find a dead blowfish and wear it on their snouts as a fad. So I think they just recognize it. Like, oh, this is somebody that doesn't belong here, and we should help them and get them to where they need to be. It's really fascinating.
0: Yeah, see, that's so interesting. I didn't know that dolphins wear blowfish on their heads, like as a hat.
1: Yeah.
3: Well, we did learn recently that dolphins get high off of blowfish.
0: Oh, right.
1: That's
0: did you know
1: right,
0: about
1: they
0: that?
1: Do. Yeah. I'd heard about that, yes. Yeah. There are drugs in the animal kingdom. We are not the only species that seeks a head change, I guess.
2: Sick.
0: Well, okay, so we've got more with Brian Boone from Uncle John's All-Knowing Bathroom Reader. That's the latest edition. And you flip to any page, you find something interesting, and this is the guy who knows how to talk about it. We'll get to it a few moments away. More with Brian Boone on The TJ Show. 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
3: I won some money on Prize Picks last night. I had a three-player lineup.
0: Hey, lunch on Kenny.
3: I tripled my $5 lineup. I took advantage of the guaranteed pick, which I suggest you do. I had Sam Darnold to get at least 1 yard, which he did despite getting injured on the fifth play of the game. I also had Jackson Smith and Jigba with at least a touchdown and the Patriots kicker with at least a field goal. So I turned $5 into $16.25 last night.
0: Notice there was nothing about the Jets.
3: Well, that's this weekend.
0: And that worked out well for me.
2: I haven't played yet.
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0: This is the TJ Show. Look at that. He's still on the phone. Brian Boone of Uncle John's All-Knowing Bathroom Reader. We're a fan of the books. There are so many of them for many, many years. Your book has been sitting on the top of toilets in so many different places. And I like that it's a paper read. It's not a screen. So, Brian, good to have you on the show again.
1: Thank you very much. Yeah, it's a leave your phones out of the bathroom. They're covered in germs. You don't want those in there. Leave the book in there, and it can be your little moment of respite, you know, away from your screens.
0: There's some sort of a universal love that people have about trivia. There's this wonderful feeling of being able to tell someone else, hey, did you know? Tell me a little bit more about that. Why do people love to know? You hear that in other things where people are like, well, I researched this, right? They go, I did my research. What is it in us that wants people to know that we know?
1: I think it's the thrill of discovery. We like uncovering things. So that's an electric feeling. Like, you know, I get to do it all the time. You know, I find things that I didn't know, and then I get to share it. And that's another electrical jolt. You know, I think it's about making a big, baffling, crazy, strange, frightening world just a little bit smaller, a little bit familiar. And then you can share that with somebody else, and you can demystify the world for them just a little bit. I think that's just it. We like to know as much as we can, and then we like to share it with other people. It's very primal.
0: Well, you know, it's funny you bring that up, because you're sort of a hero to our producer, Kenny, who, by the way, said something. We captured it. We play it back all the time. He famously said this line.
2: I like to know, and I like to let other people know that I know.
0: And that pretty much defines Kenny. Well, listen, we always love having you on the show, Uncle John. And I mentioned this earlier. I feel like I need to admit this to you. You guys sent us a book the last time you were on. It was sitting in my closet, unopened for a long period of time. Christmas time came around. I wound up giving it to my brother-in-law, Josh, as a gift. So you saved me some money there.
1: Hey, right on.
0: Side note, he really loved it.
1: That's great.
0: Meaning he hasn't told me he didn't like it, so I assumed, of course, he loved it.
1: Oh, he devoured it. It's the ultimate brother-in-law gift. It really is.
0: From what I hear, he uses the toilet a lot.
3: I think we all do.
1: Hey, Josh.
2: Hey, Brian, can I share a fun fact with you? I wonder if you guys ever covered this. Do you know the origin of the phrase break a leg, like as to wish somebody good luck?
1: I don't know that. I did the theater. I don't know the origin of that.
2: So if I'm not mistaken, it goes back to Shakespearean days. And when there was a great performance, the audience would bang their chairs on the floor to make as much noise as possible. And sometimes the legs of the chairs would break. So that would be something you'd say to a performer, break a leg, hoping that their performance would be so good that the audience members would break the legs off their chairs.
0: Wow,
1: that's really good. Wow.
2: I like to know, and I like to let other people know that I know.
3: Yeah, he had a moment right there.
0: Yeah.
1: And now we know.
0: There he is. Check out the new book. It's Uncle John's All-Knowing Bathroom Reader. Brian Boone, always great having you on the show. Thanks for spending some time with us.
1: Oh, absolutely. Thanks so much for having me. Always a pleasure.
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5: I want to know what you're thinking. There are some things you can't hide. I want to know

0: This is the TJ Show, our news. It sounds different around here. Kenny reads through every story he can find, and then he brings us the most interesting ones. Kenny, what's happening on the planet today?
1: A painting from 1937 appears to be causing quite the stir. It's called Mr. Pynchon and the Settling of Springfield. It depicts 17th century Native Americans and European colonists. And this painting appears to have a Native American holding what looks like a smartphone and staring at it like we do today.
2: I mean, it looks like it.
0: It does look like that.
2: I'm going to guess it's not, but it does look like it.
0: And you can see it for yourself, by the way. We'll post this at TJ Podcast in our Instagram stories. My thought was, well, is it like a sharpening stone or something?
2: It looks like a slab, like a stone slab.
1: Well, the fact of the matter is...
3: That or a mirror, because he's like looking at himself.
1: This is a painting. It's literally hanging up at a post office in Massachusetts. It was commissioned during a Great Depression federal arch project. And the historical explanation from historians, they say the person is holding a hand mirror.
0: Oh, bingo.
1: So
0: there you go.
1: The money.
0: J-Bo wins.
2: We got a winner.
1: But people think, oh my gosh, did this artist predict the future? Probably not.
0: You know, when I see something like that, I just go, oh yeah, it's AI. But it's not AI.
1: No, this one, okay. You can visit the post office and see it for yourself.
0: Kenny, what else do you have?
1: Saturday Night Live revealed its first four hosts and musical guests for the upcoming season.
0: Tell me what they are.
1: Well, I'm excited particularly for the season opener on September 26th. The NBA Finals MVP of the New York Knicks, Jalen Brunson, will be hosting with the K-pop group Cat's Eye as the musical guest.
3: Nice. Right. I'm looking forward to that.
1: Yeah, I'm curious how that's going to work because Jalen Brunson's very mild-mannered, very soft-spoken. I'm curious how he'll do as a host. But we have seen athletes in the past. Tom Brady, Peyton Manning, Eli Manning have all done great. On October 3rd.
0: By the way, how dreamy is that? Like, you're playing in New York and then you get to host SNL. Does it get any better?
1: Yeah. He's king of New York right now. October 3rd, Dakota Johnson is hosting with Turnstile as the musical guest. On the 10th of October, Shane Gillis making his third hosting appearance with Rosalia as the musical guest. And on Halloween, Indy Navaretti from the movie Obsession with Gracie Abrams as the musical guest.
0: Okay, cool. You excited about that?
1: Yeah, I'm always excited for Saturday Night Live.
0: Very good. Kenny, what else do you have?
1: The U.S. Open is moving on to the semifinals, but a big headline is this sandwich that's being served. It costs $38.
0: That's a bargain.
1: And you're going to wait at least a half hour in line to get one.
0: What kind of sandwich
3: is it? You'd be paying me to wait in line.
0: Seriously.
1: It's pretty much a French dip sandwich. It's Salt Hank's prime rib sandwich topped with onions, aioli, and provolone and au jus to dip in. It's a pretty interesting story. Salt Hank gained popularity during COVID with cooking videos. That led him to open up his own shop in Manhattan, which became an instant success. And now people are lining up for over a half hour to get their hands on the sandwich at his stand at the U.S. Open.
0: Mm. Well, it's so good also to get a great sandwich that's not like, you know, just French fries and hot dogs. Mm-hmm. And you'll pay whatever it is, right? Once you're in, you're in.
1: Yeah, and according to the people waiting on this line, it's worth the wait and it's worth the money.
0: Kenny, thanks for keeping us somewhat informed.
1: That's what's happening.
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0: It's the TJ Show. You know, there's a story I can't get out of my head.
1: What story is that?
0: We brought this up earlier in the show. Apple had their big Apple Celebration Day where they talk about all the new products on the way.
1: Yeah.
0: And we talked about that, but one of the products is the latest Apple Watch, and there's a new feature coming called Audio Intelligence. And it's basically like there's a microphone on all the time capturing everything that's going on. So I think in a best case scenario, let's say J-Bo and I are having a conversation, or maybe we're all in a meeting together, it could just recap the conversation and give us a summary with AI.
1: Right.
0: So I'm wondering, like, well, first of all, where does all of that information go if you've got the Apple Watch? Is it going somewhere? Does Apple have access to it? So Apple is stating that the raw audio remains inaccessible. Now, when I read that, it doesn't say it doesn't exist. They're just saying they won't or can't access it. So is that meaning all of our conversations are somewhere and at this point in time they can't access it? But then a larger question. So let's say these watches are just recording everyone's interactions and maybe for months or years. What if the goalpost switches at some point and now they have all of this information, all of these humans interacting with one another? Can they use that for something? Can they use that to make robotic entities more human? It just seems like a lot of great information to see how we're communicating with one another.
1: Well, there's been a lot of companies that have said that the conversations or things that we use their devices for isn't being accessed. They can't use it. And then we've found out later that they've actually have been using it to train AI and information's been leaked. So maybe there's right now they can't access it. I put that in quotes, but eventually I do believe they're going to use it for their AI.
0: So, yeah. And what do you think they could do? Like if they just had, I mean, imagine that hundreds of thousands, millions of hours of people interacting with each other naturally. What does that do for a big company if they throw that all into an AI model? I don't know.
1: Your imagination is a great thing. What do you think?
0: My
1: imagination tells me a whole lot of things it can do with that.
0: Yeah, and I also, you know, if they were doing right by us, like, you know, the fact that we could stream music and enjoy that, okay, great, that's fun. But there's a lot of things that are not fun that seem to be hurting people. So are they going to use all this data on us for a fun thing? I don't know. I just feel like it's not going. Considering we just read that headline earlier about the dude from Anthropic who left and said there might be a 10% chance that computers will end humans.
1: Yes.
0: I'm just not holding out
1: the
0: high hopes.
1: End humans, yeah.
0: Yeah, that the more data we shovel over, and you know, I hate saying this because I love Apple. I've got my iPhone. I love their computers. Mm-hmm. I love going to the Apple store. It's so clean. I don't even need to clean my own house because the Apple store is clean enough. I can just enjoy it.
1: It carries over, huh, to your house?
0: Yes, absolutely. So, well, we'll see where it all goes. On that note, do you guys want to do this again tomorrow?
1: No.
0: Come on.
1: No, I don't.
0: No,
1: she's over it.
0: No, it's going to be fun. I'm telling you. There's good news coming with all of this tech stuff.
1: All
0: I feel
1: right,
0: it.
1: Fine.
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I'd rather hear both sides of the tale. See, it's not about races, just places, faces. 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I've seen the bright get duller. I'm not gonna spend my life being a color.

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We say, turn it up. 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

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I like her for her, not because she's fat like Cindy Crawford. She has got so

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0: Thank you, Pat. You got in touch with the show. In fact, both Pats got in touch with the show. We'll get to them, as a matter of fact.
1: Pat and Pat.
0: Yep, the Pat Show, starting off with Pat's voicemail about one of the pieces of trivia we brought just the other day. The first nuclear site in the U.S., he said this.
2: You guys were just talking about the EBR experimental breeder reactor number one being the site for the first city to use nuclear power, but you didn't mention where it was at, and that is scenic Arco, Idaho. I've been there many times. I've had relatives that live there, and so I have seen that and toured the facility. It's quite interesting to see. Have a good day.
0: All right, so he's been there, and then Pat... Other Pat, listener Pat, sent in a picture that's fairly depressing. It says, sale, Christmas, 50% off.
1: Wow, already? We're already half off and we haven't even gotten to buy it yet?
0: It's at one of It's at one of the giant decor stores that sells this, so they're getting the jump on it, but...
1: Well, if I am going to buy it now, I'd rather buy it at 50% off anyway.
0: Not even done with August yet, and not even at Labor Day, but that's what we've got to deal with. Thank you, Pats, plural, for getting in touch with us. The number is 888-922-7234. Everybody can use it for voicemail, text, send images. It's all the same. 888-9-AB-RADIO. Here is news.
3: The Roundup with Ashley Page.
1: Well, they did a study on when you eat your breakfast. I know for you, breakfast starts around 11 o'clock in the morning or noon.
0: It's called lunch, but yeah.
1: Well, they said if you eat between 7 and 8, that's really what your body needs. The first meal, if you have that between 8 and 10 a.m., was associated with a 10% higher risk of death from any cause. It rose to 19% between 10 a.m. and noon, and 29% after that. So maybe you should start eating breakfast, mister. Well, C. Thomas Howell stars in 1 Mile and 1 Mile Chapter 2. The two-part action thriller also stars Ryan Phillippe as Danny, a former Special Forces operative trying to reconnect with his teenage daughter, who during a college road trip is kidnapped by members of an off-grid community led by Stanley. Both films are now available on digital platforms. And that's your news.
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0: Welcome in, everybody. Here it is, day 25 of August for 2026. It's day 237 of this year, which means there are 128 days left in it, and 4 months from this very day.
1: Well, that's why all that Christmas stuff was on sale, apparently.
0: It's a little too early in my book. What do I know? Who's got birthdays? We're going to tell you right at the very top. From Kiss, Gene Simmons is now 77 years old.
1: Happy birthday, Gene.
0: Yep. Elvis Costello is 72. Tim Burton is 68. Billy Ray Cyrus is turning 65 years old. Blair Underwood is 62. Rachel Ray is 58. Claudia Schiffer, 56. Alexander Skarsgård is 50. Rachel Bilson turns 45. And Blake Lively, why does that name sound familiar? Blake Lively is 39 years old. It happened on this date in history in 1718. Hundreds of French colonists arrived in Louisiana, some of them settling in present-day New Orleans.
1: Mm-hmm.
0: In 1875, Captain Matthew Webb became the first to swim across the English Channel from Dover to Calais in 22 hours. Wow. In 1916, the National Park Service was established within the Department of Interior. In 1975, Springsteen's Born to Run was released on this date, the whole album. And in 2022, California voted to approve rules that would ban the sale of new gasoline cars by 2035.
1: That's coming up sooner than you think, by the way.
0: Yeah. Oh, California. Let's just leave that one there. Special events for today. 4 months until Christmas. We already told you that. It's Instant Ramen Day, Kiss and Makeup Day.
1: Is that because of the band Kiss, or is that because...
0: it has to be because they decided, what a great day to put on this day, because that's the name of his autobiography as well. Banana Split Day, Park Service Founders Day, Secondhand Wardrobe Day, and Whiskey Sour Day is today. If you have a birthday and a special event, then you can let us know, and we'll celebrate with you on the air. 888-922-7234.
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0: Well, take your pick. I mean, you mentioned one, but she was certainly not the only one. But there was Monica Seles, who was a famous tennis player, obviously, who was known for a couple of things. One, she was unfortunately attacked by a fan, but that's not what we're talking about. She's also one of, like I said, many tennis players to make a lot of noise when she hits the ball. Yeah. I mean, it's that pure exertion you hear in the gym from lifting weights, but, it's like, come on, really? So
1: there's a bunch of them that do that.
0: Maria Pashar, Povetkin was, anyway, lots of tennis players are doing this.
1: Right, right. Yeah, well, and they did a video. They kind of, you know, Mark Rober, the guy who does all those little videos and he rigs things.
0: Sure.
1: They did kind of a thing like that where they took the tennis ball and they inserted a little Bluetooth in it. So every time you hit the ball makes the noise, like a grunting, like, oh!
0: Okay.
1: So they asked everyone online, you know, what kind of sound effects would you want to put in there? Would it be like a scream? Would it be a laugh? Would it be, you know, what to make the game? I mean, we just had the Cincinnati Open. Obviously, we're getting, you know, the U.S. Open Fan Week is happening right now, getting ready for the championship. But if you could transform a tennis ball and put some, especially you, Mr. I've got an entire sound effects board.
0: Well, that's just it.
1: What would you put inside there?
0: Are you kidding?
2: Let me tell you something.
1: Every time you hit the ball.
0: Yeah. Any of these, I'd load the entire board in there. Are you kidding me?
1: I think it'd be great.
0: I mean, every time.
1: I think you need the Michael Jackson, the
0: anytime. All of these would work. So if you could personalize your tennis ball, and are you one of those people who makes a lot of noise when you hit it? 888-922-7234.
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0: What is today's word of the day? It's a double duty word. Sometimes we get these. It is both a noun and a verb, but the origin's from French, I believe.
1: Okay.
0: If you could spell it for us first, from the 16th century, spell the word assart. Assart. How do you
2: assart?
0: Yes. How do you spell
2: assart?
0: And we'll discuss what it means momentarily. Assart.
1: Assart.
0: Mm-hmm.
1: Well, if it's French, I wouldn't think they'd pronounce the T, but A-S-S-A-R-T?
0: Is correct. That's how you spell assart. As a noun, it means a tract of woodland cleared for cultivation.
1: Oh.
0: Or a verb, to clear woodland for its cultivation.
1: That's kind of the same exact definition.
0: I guess so. 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Perhaps they're not saying the T there. But to clear or cleared land. There is your double duty word of the day.
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0: How do you know you're getting old? Well, that was the question we've asked you, and you could let us know at 888-922-7234, and somebody did just that.
1: You know you're getting older when you had both hips redone, or you've had to have a knee redone, and you go to your 50th class reunion, and being the age I'm at, which...

0: Ashley Page.
1: Well, Brad always says, you don't see bikes in schools anymore. Kids aren't riding their bikes to schools. Yeah. But a lot of them are taking e-bikes and e-scooters. Well, there's kind of an issue with that, especially with school being back in session right now, the very beginnings. There's no federal rules on a minimum age for riders. So for kids under 18, head and neck injuries have jumped over 670% over the last few years. Even with helmets, the neck injuries, the broken arms, legs, things like that. So a lot of schools allow it. A lot of schools don't, but it's dangerous.
2: We also had a local fatality with a young man on it. Mm-hmm. So, such a tragedy. So,
1: So, Dave Bautista is replacing injured actor Ryan Hust as Kratos in Prime Video's adaptation of God of War series. The story follows father and son as they embark on a journey to spread the ashes of their wife and mother. Production is expected to resume in Vancouver sometime this fall. And that's your news.
0: If you owned a Walkman, a members-only jacket, or a pair of parachute pants, you're in the right place. 105.5 WFJA.

0: Well, there are not many, but I know that there are a few out there on the roadways. And I'm talking specifically about cars that are powered otherwise, not through electricity or even gasoline or diesel. But they are powered through the means of used cooking oil.
1: Oh, yeah.
0: And there's a few of these cars that they go to the restaurant to go, hey, if you're not going to use that, I'll take it and power my car with it.
1: Right. Because usually, as a restaurant, you have to pay to have your grease trap, you know, taken and whatever. Right. And a lot of people, there was a guy that had, it was a diesel Mercedes.
0: Yeah.
1: And it's, his car always smelled like French fries.
0: Right.
1: And I guess that's not a bad thing. I mean, you can't just put that in your car without some kind of modification. Just,
0: sure.
1: I don't want someone to go fill up with that today because that's not a good idea. But what if that kind of fuel was like used in an airplane? What if they were able to modify it? I mean, you figure all the fast food restaurants that we have, not just in this country, but now our influence has spread worldwide. You know, if they could use that to fuel an airplane, or because they're trying to do that with coconut oil.
0: Yeah.
1: They're trying to make jet fuel, and it actually matched kerosene's efficiency, and it was way better on the hydrocarbon emissions and stuff like that. Yeah. But, I mean, what do you think if you could use
0: alternative fuel? We can, and it's plentiful, and it's not being used and just going elsewhere into a landfill or something, then sure, why not make use of it? I think it's a great idea.
1: And especially if my plane tickets were a little cheaper and the flight smelled bad. I mean, your flight would smell so good the whole way, right?
0: Right. It would smell like the beach in the 1980s.
1: So what do you guys think about alternative fuels? And would you feel safe thinking, oh, this is, we're being powered by French fry fuel? Okay.
0: 888-922-7234.
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0: Game Time on the show as we travel back just a few decades to the 80s and 90s, where these trivia cards are exactly that, trivia from those decades, featuring music, television, sports, movies, pop culture. Starting with movies, some very easy other than others. What 1982 movie popularized the phrase, "Hey bud, let's party"?
1: Spicoli, I think, was the one who said that. Pretty sure.
0: Yeah.
1: Fast Times at Ridgemont High.
0: Yes.
1: In what film was Burt Reynolds nominated for an Oscar for his portrayal of
0: Oh, yeah.
1: And this was a really good movie, I thought.
0: Yeah. That was Mark Wahlberg, as a matter of fact, with Boogie Nights, I'm pretty sure.
1: It was Boogie Nights.
0: Yeah. Which British electronic duo was made up of Neil Tennant and Chris Lowe?
1: It's on the tip of my tongue. Depeche Mode?
0: Ooh,
1: or it's one of those. It's that era of...
0: In a West End town with dinner.
1: Yeah. Mm-hmm. Pet Shop Boys
0: is correct, right.
1: Oh, I loved this music video. Aerosmith teamed up with another music artist. Who was the music artist and what was the song? It was a great music video.
0: I can't imagine they've done a duo too many times, but the one that certainly reinvented their whole career was Walk This Way with Run DMC.
1: Yeah, it was a great video.
0: Wow. Which Irish actor and future James Bond starred in Remington Steele?
1: Oh, initially I was going to say Sean Connery, but he didn't do Remington Steele.
0: No,
1: I thought they were both. Pierce Brosnan, but I thought he was English.
0: No.
1: He's Irish.
0: From the UK, meaning United Kingdom of all the great. But yeah, he's Irish.
1: Since we just talked about tennis recently, which famous tennis player had an autobiography called Open?
0: Male or female?
1: He's male. He used to have really long hair, and he was married to a supermodel for a long time.
0: Yeah, Andre Agassi.
1: Yeah.
0: Okay. All right, fine. I'll match your tennis question. Which male tennis player won Wimbledon three times between 1985 and 1991?
1: Oh.
0: I would give you the country he's from. That's no. The German tennis player.
1: Oh. I probably know it when you say it. I'll be like, oh, yeah.
0: Yeah. Reddish hair, you might say.
1: Yeah. I need a little help.
0: Double initial BB.
1: Bjorn Borg?
0: No.
1: Oh.
0: But another BB famous tennis star.
1: Oh. I don't know.
0: Boris Becker. Yes. Right.
1: And finally for you, what show hosted by LeVar Burton made kids excited about reading? And I love this show.
0: Come on. Reading Rainbow with Geordi LaForge from Star Trek. Right.
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Well, how are you going to get all of those chores finished around your house? Well, there's kind of an admin thing you can do, and it's a very interesting idea. Next.

0: on any given day, and this is the truth, is that any room in the house, I can walk through and go, in the back of my mind, I was like, yeah, there's that project I've been trying to get to on there. I was like, oh, but yeah, downstairs in the office, I got to do those things first, and the shelves, if I want to put those away, so then I can work. It's like a long domino list of things that should and could be done in my home, and I'm just never sure where to attack first.
1: Right, and that's why a lot of stuff doesn't get done, because you're like, well, this needs to be done, so I can do that, but I can't do that unless this gets done. And
0: it's paralysis of analysis.
1: Yes, there's too many moving parts. You're like, you know what? And then hiring somebody's expensive, and that's certainly
0: hiring
1: on my budget.
0: Oof.
1: Right. I
0: need
1: know.
0: Some of your money to
1: that's,
0: be able to
1: no,
0: do that.
1: That's what I'm saying. Why do you think that big mirror has been sitting on my floor since I moved in?
0: Wow.
1: I can't. I mean, it's just like enough is enough. But there's a new social trend called admin night.
0: Mm-hmm.
1: And it's basically looking around your room. Like you said, you go into every room and you're like, oh, this needs a little something.
0: Yeah.
1: I wanted to paint this room 10 years ago. I need that. Well, you know, whatever it is, you go through and you write all the areas of your house that need fixed. Your girlfriend group, your guy friend group, whatever group, you know, you go and listen, I need help doing this stuff. Let's do a night where, you know, first night we go to Jennifer's house, next night we go to Ashley's house, or the next time, and you tackle whatever that one project is, and you have all your buddies and your friends help you out. It makes the task less boring, which is, I think, a lot of reason why people don't do it.
0: Yeah.
1: And it kind of helps you with the overwhelm of there's so much to do, because you can always use an extra set of hands.
0: Yeah, but if it's not, you can't be paperwork, which a lot of it what it is, because they're not going to know what to do with it. So I don't want to invite people to do that kind of
1: stuff. Yeah, the paperwork, I think for sure, no. But hanging shelves and moving stuff, and they can organize, like you can say, hey, can you just go through this? And if it's an electric bill, bills go here. If it's a something, you know, they don't have to look at the minutiae of it, but they can say, oh, this is a school thing, this goes in the kids pile, you know, whatever.
0: Yeah.
1: What do you think about having people come over and do that?
0: I just don't. Look, I've moved enough people in my life, and that's always like the extent of what you're going to ask friends to do for you. When it comes to repairing my own home, I'm just like, I wouldn't feel comfortable inviting someone to do that.
1: I would.
0: No.
1: In fact, I'm going to talk to a couple of girlfriends and say, hey, do you guys want to start doing this? Maybe once a month, we take 3 or 4 hours, and whatever that person needs done at their house, we can kind of rotate. I think it's a great idea.
0: The fact that there was a little hole is in one of my walls that I'm just like, it was one of those, you know what, I could quickly, and so I quickly patched it up. I put some mud in there and then put some texture, and it was done in a matter of, you know, an hour or so. And I'm like,
1: okay,
0: baby steps. Let's work on the rest of the house now.
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2: I'm Dan Warren at the news desk. Our top story, calls are growing to pause artificial intelligence expansion as experts debate whether technical guardrails or political oversight are needed to ensure safety. Ben Thomas reports.
3: Industry leaders say the development of artificial intelligence should slow down to give safety efforts time to catch up.
4: These people are noticing that the recent instance.
3: AI safety researcher Raymond Douglas.
4: Are much worse than a lot of people were expecting, and that we need to do something pretty serious to handle them and make sure that something terrible doesn't happen.
3: He tells Sky News.
4: One way of making an AI not do something bad is to put guardrails around it so that even if it tries, it can't break out of the box or something like that.
3: But in a social media post, President Trump says the only guardrail needed is, quote, a strong and smart, high IQ president, suggesting the U.S. has that in him.
4: The problem is that this kind of approach doesn't scale very well as the AIs get more and more capable. Alignment is about making the AI inherently want to pursue the goals that we wanted to pursue or have the values that we wanted to have. And that's the kind of thing that we need as they get more advanced.
3: I'm Ben Thomas.
2: Elsewhere, a new Pentagon watchdog report reveals the United States military is facing a strategic ammunition shortage caused by the ongoing war in Iran. Sharon Chapman has the details.
5: The Defense Department's Inspector General delivered its first public accounting of Operation Epic Fury to Congress on Monday. The report estimates the war cost $33.4 billion between late February and June, with $22.3 billion spent on expended munitions alone. The watchdog warns this massive expenditure has created severe inventory shortfalls, despite the White House recently claiming the U.S. arsenal is virtually unlimited.
2: Meanwhile, the Supreme Court has rejected President Trump's attempt to restrict mail-in ballots. Jennifer King has the details.
6: The Supreme Court has rejected President Trump's bid to restrict ballots by mail ahead of the midterms, capping a flurry of last-minute legal action with voting already underway in several states. The decision allows states to continue sending out mail ballots under existing processes. The justices did not rule on the constitutionality of the post office plan, but the majority appear to agree with election officials, who argued there wasn't enough time to make changes before the November elections. Jennifer King, Washington.
2: Here in North Carolina, Apex residents are fighting a proposed 32-acre real estate development project. Michelle Anderson has the details.
7: Local homeowners presented a petition to town leaders, warning that higher housing density will worsen traffic and strain area schools. Planning officials are reviewing the zoning proposal before making a recommendation next month.
2: I'm Dan Warren, and this is Radio Network News.
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8: Midway Tire and Auto, keeping you safe on the road, rain or shine. We're going to be staying mostly sunny today. Highs will be warming up to 85 degrees this afternoon, with winds out of the northeast at 5 to 10 miles an hour. We'll have mostly clear skies overnight, lows back down to 56 degrees, and winds remaining calm. A light northeastern breeze for our Wednesday afternoon. We'll continue with sunny skies and highs warming up to 86 degrees. Then lows will be back down to 57 degrees Wednesday night with clear skies and a calm breeze across the area. That's the forecast. I'm meteorologist Scott Cook.

0: Thank you, everybody, for taking the time to text into the show or email, as it may be. Pat double-dipped and got in touch with us on the email, which is ab@AshleyBradRadio. He says, Brad, you walked out of Meteor? Yeah, I did. It was a 1978 disaster film. It was a great period correct disaster film. The cast was stellar. Sean Connery, Natalie Wood, Carl Malden, Brian Keith, Martin Landau, Trevor Howard, Henry Fonda. Yeah, I know.
1: So you liked the cast, you just didn't like the acting, yeah, or you didn't like the storyline or something.
0: Yeah, granted, the graphics weren't the best, he says, but hey, they saved the world. Yeah, I know.
1: Okay.
0: It was the one. It was only because I think my friend, who I went with, he was like, this is dumb. Let's go. And I'm like, stay. I'm always one of those. I'll stay and watch it. And
1: so then, you would have stayed if it wasn't for your friend.
0: Exactly. So anyway, have a most excellent day, he says. Thanks, Pat. The email, ab@AshleyBradRadio.com. Here's news.
2: The Roundup with Ashley Page.
1: Well, they did a study on when we're supposed to be eating breakfast. They always say it's the most important meal of the day. Most people eat breakfast by 8 a.m. as their first meal. But if you're eating that first meal between 8 and 10 a.m., it was associated with a 10% higher risk of death from any cause. That difference rose to 19% if you didn't start breakfast till between 10 and noon. And after 12 noon, 29%. Very interesting.
0: Wow.
1: So Scary Movie, the sixth entry into the Scary Movie horror parody series, created by the Wayans family, features, of course, Marlon and Sean Wayans, Anna Faris, Regina Hall, Kenan Thompson, Sherry O'Terry. It's got a huge cast in it. Heidi Gardner. It's coming to Paramount Plus on September 3rd. And that's your news.
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0: There are a number of these stories, and I personally love these kinds of stories. But they're usually somebody who starts on the lowest level entry job of a place. And then, you know, because they show exemplary attitude and behaviors and work ethic, they rise the ladder to the supervisor and then to a general supervisor and then a regional. And so they climb
1: the
0: ladder
1: their way up
0: and to all the way to the CEO. And I'm just like, those, I love hearing those stories. I think one of the most recent that I off the top of my head, there's probably many, but Mary Barra from GM started inspecting hoods and fenders, I think, in one of the plants and then just worked her way up. So that's always amazing because it's so crucial that you know what the heck is going on in your company.
1: A lot of them don't.
0: From ground floor up to the top office.
1: Because they just get hired. They hire someone with an MBA who's never really had a working class job. And so they just keep getting, they keep going from CEO to CEO in that kind of regard. And it's interesting because there's that show about the undercover boss where they do take someone who has not had working class experience and puts them back in the, you know, mail room or wherever it is.
0: Right.
1: And tries to explain, you know, this is kind of what's happening. This is the groundswell of the company of what's really going on.
0: Right.
1: And so do you think that, you know, CEOs and those high level occupations, because they found that less than 5% of them have had really any kind of working class actual job.
0: Well, look, I'll just say this about that, because recently I just saw a fascinating documentary about a certain airline company. Mm-hmm. That manufactures airlines, and they brought in some CEOs who had nothing but business degrees, and they're like, well, let's just cut costs everywhere. Well, unfortunately, it costs lives as well. And you're like, was that the best argument to be made for someone with just a degree from a business school, or should you have somebody who knows how to build an airplane running the place?
1: And especially when the higher ups kind of minimize things like, you pay a little extra. And it's like, well, you're not working class. You have no clue what that actually means to the rest of us.
0: Yeah.
1: I mean, even like when you look at, you know, like our legislature, our senators, all that kind of stuff, less than 1% of them have ever had a working class job. And they've got, you know, the gold tier, you know, medical benefits. And, you know, so they don't know what it's like when you have like a real medical issue. So what do you guys think about, I don't know, I mean, obviously we can't require those individuals to have working class, but don't you have a lot more respect for those companies? And like you said, what kind of documentaries, like what are you watching to go, wow, I really love the way this company does business now?
0: 888-922-7234.
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0: All of your answers must be stated in the form of a question, Ashley, as we play Jeopardy. Musical Jeopardy. We're continuing with, I think we're up to, $800 or $600. I think we're at $600.
1: Okay.
0: The categories remain animal songs, 90s campus radio, body language, you in the title, and not the original.
1: How about you in the title?
0: You in the title, all right. I want you to identify these songs that have you in the title. Mm-hmm. There is your clue.
1: How do you like me now? I don't know the name of it. You.
0: And I need it in the form of a question.
1: Who are you? Who are you? How do you say?
0: Wow.
1: I'm going to give you every single
0: place on that. No, it is not the Who and Who Are You.
1: Oh, it's not?
0: You got the band correct, but I need the actual title of that song.
1: Oh, I don't know the actual title.
0: Well, I'll have a little bit more.
1: Oh, what is You Better You Bet?
0: Yes, You Better You Bet. Not sure the judges will allow that as a true and complete answer, but okay, we will for this show. Let's move on to animal songs, 90s campus radio, body language, not the original.
1: Body language.
0: Body language. These songs feature a body part in the title. What is this?
1: What is open arms? No, it's not open arms.
0: You know the band, first of all.
1: Yeah.
0: Okay.
1: The band is, I've seen them. Tears for Fears.
0: Yes, Tears for Fears.
1: Yeah. I mean, I know the song. I just apparently don't remember the name.
0: Something happens and I'm...
1: Oh, what is Head Over Heels?
0: Yes. I don't think Alex Trebek helped his contestants as much as I have to help you. But.
1: Well, that's because you're clearly much nicer than Alex was on his show.
0: All right. Let's.
1: And the contestants might have been smarter than me.
0: Animal songs, 90s campus radio, or not the original.
1: Not the original.
0: Not the original. These are, of course, cover songs. Identify the song. You don't have to give me the original artist, but just this version of it. Okay.
1: Oh, yes.
0: We even had this question earlier about this band.
1: We did? Today?
0: Yes, today.
1: Is it the Who?
0: Oh, my gosh.
1: No, I don't know who. I don't know which version. I don't know. This sounds very 1980s UK pop.
0: Yeah, which exactly... Who it is?
1: That's not simple. That's not Simple Minds. No.
0: No.
1: No. Well,
0: I literally asked you who are the two members, front members of this band.
1: Oh, and I said Pet Shop Boys.
0: Yes.
1: And okay. So this is.
0: Do you know the name of that song?
1: I know the song, but I don't remember the. Give me a little. Like, sing it right before the title.
0: I'll give you perhaps a little bit more. Maybe too much of the song. I mean, there's the whole. Oh.
1: Is it You Are Always On My Mind?
0: Yes, of course.
1: Okay, what is You Are Always On My Mind?
0: Jeopardy would not have sustained 50 years on the air if it was like this.
1: They certainly would not.
0: All right, last song, we don't have time for all of them.
1: Okay.
0: Just let's go to animal songs.
1: Sure.
0: Okay. Identify this title. It has an animal in the title, yeah. Black and orange stray cat.
1: What is Stray Cat Strut?
0: Finally, yes. Okay. Yes, there you go.
1: I love Brian Setzer.
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9: 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And to me, a cowboy was somebody that was tough, that wasn't scared to work. My dad was kind of a cowboy in my eyes. You know, he built houses his whole life. 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And that was our version of a cowboy where I grew up.
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0: You can learn a lot from YouTube. I think that's an understatement.
1: Because University of YouTube.
0: It truly is. It's the go-to classroom to learn just about anything in the world, and I've used it many times.
1: You use a lot of tech stuff, like coding and all that kind of stuff.
0: Well, AI I use for coding now, which the fact that I was learning coding at one time, and then just with a literal few keystrokes, it's like, oh, here's my whole website. Oh, okay. I don't need all the rest of it. But anyway, the tactile stuff, like car repair or home repair, I'm like, yeah, I think I know, but I want to see a video.
1: Right.
0: Fascinating world of information at your fingertips.
1: Oh, it's incredible. And I mean, it's interesting because we're watching, they asked, what are we watching? What are we typing in? What are we Googling to find out the instructional videos? And some of them are like basic life skills, like, you know, how to unclog a toilet because, you know, there's different ways and things like that.
0: Yeah.
1: Like you said, automotive repair.
0: Yeah.
1: I mean, it's one thing to like just check your oil or whatever, but this is actual repair. This is, you know, hey, how do you change the light bulb? How do you fix this?
0: To replace both of my headlight assemblies, by the way, I had, and I underscore had, to take it to a shop. There was no way I could have done it at home by myself.
1: Because you don't have the tools and the lift and the whole thing.
0: No,
1: right. And that's part of the problem.
0: And how Byzantine that mine are, you know, buried deep into the grill of everything. It was a nightmare. So.
1: Oh, that's awful. Yeah. So, but I mean, all kinds of things like, you know, personal grooming, you know, for girls and guys, you know, beauty and cosmetic application, STEM tutorials.
0: Yeah.
1: So this one, so there is a budgeting one that I actually just, I haven't finished watching the whole thing, but I just want to see how this one girl does. She said it's really easy, so I'm going to check her out. But one of the main ones, cooking and culinary basics.
0: Okay.
1: So when you guys, you know, are looking stuff up and you do go to Google, because 95% of us do, what are some of the clips and some of the instructional videos that you guys like to watch?
0: And Ashley, quick, get to that budgeting one. So, and I mean now.
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0: Thanks, everybody, for taking the time to text in to the show. We love that you do so. 888-922-7234. Grant, of course, every day. We expect by now to hear from Grant. And if we don't, we send a welfare check for him to find out
1: exactly
0: where he is. But he says, the words men and grooming do not need

0: Roundup with Ashley Page.
1: They don't have pumice stones in the forest. I'm sure they do.
2: A stone is naturally occurring, yeah, but I don't think he used a pumice stone while living in the woods all those years.
1: Well, school is back in session, and they're saying, you know, kids don't ride, you know, bikes to school like they used to, but there's e-bikes, and a lot of them are using those, and e-scooters, and since there are no federal rules on the minimum age for riders for those, kids under 18, they said the head and neck injuries have jumped 670% over the last few years, even with helmets. Still neck injuries, still broken arms and legs and things like that, so they're saying use extra caution and maybe not give something so powerful to, you know, a younger child. So Netflix has announced it will stream the classic Canadian sketch comedy series SCTV, which starred cast members like Catherine O'Hara and John Candy and Eugene Levy and Dave Thomas. And so funny. Yes. So if you are used to growing up with SNL and you never saw, you know, SCTV, it starts streaming in September.
2: That's awesome. That was my go-to show. More than
1: SNL.
2: Great
1: show. Yeah. Oh, really? Yeah. And that's your news.
3: If it's a classic hit, it's here. 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

0: I believe God has a sense of humor. I mean, look at the two of us. We work together, right? That's just my take. But there's a story that proves it to me. And I remember this a long time ago. I was downstairs in the garage at my apartment complex, and I'm changing, I think, the battery.
1: Okay.
0: And so I take out the two bolts that I need to do, and there's a little compartment right there in the hood of the car that you can put, you know, spare fasteners or whatever you need to. It's a little pocket.
1: Oh, so you don't lose the parts.
0: Right. And so I put them both in there. I distinctly put them in there. And then I put the battery in, and I go for the nut, and they're gone. I mean, nowhere. And I'm like
1: magic.
0: Hold on. It couldn't have been more than 3 minutes ago. I put them exactly in this pocket. I even said, I'm so glad they make a little pocket. They were not there. And so what do I do? I go crawling underneath the car. I'm like, maybe they dropped. I could have sworn they're... Nope, no, nowhere. And I'm just like, you've got to be kidding me. So then I'm just like, well, I don't know what to do. I don't have any spares. So then as I'm about to slam the hood, say, I guess I go to the auto store, I look down and they're in the pocket again. Now,
1: Okay.
0: Okay, exactly.
1: Do you believe in miracles?
0: Yes, I do, Al Michaels. I do. Yes! But I'm just like, I stood there laughing to myself going, there's no way that they've been there the whole time. I don't know what to do. So Yes, in answer to your question, which was off the air, have I ever lost something that I was holding or in front of me? Yes.
1: Right. Well, I mean, I've done this myself, and I know I'm not the only person who has done this, where I cannot find my cell phone. And I'm getting ready to go someplace, and so I use the flashlight, and I'm looking everywhere, and then I realize I'm using
0: the flashlight.
1: Flashlight. <That's> right. I'm using the flashlight on the phone to try to find the phone. I'm like, I cannot believe I just did that.
0: Yes.
1: But I mean, I've done this before where like glasses have been on my head, and I'm searching everywhere. Yeah. I can't find them. They're in this purse. No, maybe they're in that purse. Oh, what pants did I have on last week? Like, I can't find them. They're on my head.
0: I think I've done it with keys, too. Like, oh, where am I? I know that I've put them somewhere. Where you go inside, you unlock the door to go inside to look for the keys. Oh, wait a second. I just unlocked the door. I was so tired. I was like, oh, yeah, I've got my keys.
1: So when was the last time you lost something that you were actually holding?
0: 888-922-7234.
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0: Sometimes you can work with somebody so long, in fact, 11 years in the same tiny room every day.
1: Same tiny room.
0: You can almost imagine or to prepare on how they are going to answer some things. Well, this is the game that puts that to the test. It's called Think in Sync, where on each one of these cards, there's a fill-in-the-blank phrase that after the third imaginary beep, which sounds there, we'd have to answer in unison.
1: Okay.
0: For example, if we were to go in the kitchen and list an eating utensil.
1: Fork.
0: Okay. In theory, that's how that works.
1: Okay, we're going to do Disney princesses.
0: Okay.
1: So name one of your favorite Disney princesses.
0: Cinderella. Okay. Staying in the kitchen, in the refrigerator, name a meat.
1: Turkey.
0: Hamburger.
1: Okay. Going to the cinema. Tell me your favorite Tom Hanks movie.
0: Forrest Gump. Castaway. Okay.
1: I almost said Forrest Gump because I thought you were going to say it, but.
0: Okay. Geography. Give me a U.S. state that borders Canada. Washington.
1: Idaho.
0: Okay.
1: Back into the kitchen. Give me a fruit that is red.
0: Strawberry. Oh, how about that? I'll give you a heading into the cinema type question. How about a movie about aliens?
1: E.T. Oh.
0: It's in the title of right there. Wow. All right. In theory, that's how you're supposed to think.
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Well, buying clothes, especially back to school stuff for the kids, is so expensive. But you can buy lots of clothes secondhand. I'll tell you more next in Fun Facts.

0: fun fact time here on the show, bringing you these tidbits of information that coincide on today's date, the 25th. It's National Secondhand Wardrobe Day.
1: Absolutely. Today. I mean, okay. This promotes sustainable practices rather than the commercial sales first and foremost, but there's a lot of benefits. I mean, the savings, a fraction of the price. If you look in your closet, you probably have clothes with tags on them right now. So it's not even necessarily secondhand so much. It's just people don't want their stuff. So again, a fraction of the price, you know, thrifting shoppers, I mean, you're just going to fill your pocket with savings is what you're going to do.
0: I would like to rewind the tape for just a second.
1: Yes.
0: You said you probably have clothes in your closet with the tag still on.
1: Of course.
0: Let me clarify. There's zero clothes in my closet with the tag still on.
1: I'd like, by your closet, yes, maybe. Your wife, probably different story. 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

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Chris Morris broadcasting live from the Speedy Express of Sanford, your DHL and FedEx Connection studio. Hope you're having a great Tuesday morning until this point. I will be with you until about 2 o'clock this afternoon. Don't forget, coming up Friday night, it's Lee County football. The Yellow Jackets hitting the road this week as they do battle with the Triton Hawks in a Carolina 6A conference showdown. Kickoff set for 7 o'clock. You can catch every tackle, every touchdown with John Hockaday and Keith Womack as they'll be on the call live right here on WFJA. 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

0: That's Blondie here on Central Carolina's Classic Hits, 105.5 WFJA. 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
0: 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Mosiah has been a steady presence on defense this season, racking up seven tackles, six of them solo, through his first two games back on the field, playing in the tough Carolina Pines 6A Conference. 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
3: But anyway, I got to the point where I listen a whole lot more to what everybody's doing. 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

0: It's official. After almost two decades, the Making Waves cruise returns, but this time we're going to be washed ashore. It's a Making Waves reunion land cruise, and it's docking at the Ocean Drive Resort in beautiful downtown North Myrtle Beach. 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It's in the very place it all started. It's easy. October 15th through the 18th, 2026. All reservations and tickets must be purchased through All About Travel, 843-281-0480. It's a reunion. See your old friends and make new ones. And don't forget, the Mustard Crew will be there too. Watch the show.
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4: I'm Zaria Holloman at the news desk. Our top story. For the first time, the U.S. has confirmed that it has deployed weapons into space. Marcella Sanchez has more.
5: Air Force Secretary Troy Meink says the U.S. has deployed weapons to space that are capable of defending the joint force against hostile action. He made the announcement at the Air and Space Cyber Conference in Maryland, but Meink did not say what the weapons were or how they work. In 2024, the U.S. said Russia was developing a new anti-satellite weapon that could be launched from space. At the time, the White House said the danger was not imminent. But the reports reflected long-standing worries about space threats from Russia and China. Marcela Sanchez, Washington.
4: Meanwhile, prosecutors will not be seeking the death penalty against Nick Reiner, the man accused of fatally stabbing his parents. Greg Watson reports.
6: Los Angeles County prosecutors will not seek the death penalty for Nick Reiner, who pleaded not guilty to two counts of first-degree murder in the stabbing deaths of his parents, renowned director Rob Reiner and Michelle Singer Reiner. If convicted, Reiner faces a maximum sentence of life without parole. Meanwhile, a court is weighing whether to unseal grand jury transcripts over the strong objections of Reiner's siblings, who fear further trauma, while prosecutors deferred the final decision to the judge. Reiner is being held without bond.
4: And the U.S. stock market is slipping as oil prices and the bond market crank up the pressure on Wall Street. Seth Sutel reports.
7: I'm Seth Sutel, and this is Markets in a Minute. Stocks are falling in the early going as higher oil prices and the bond market put pressure on Wall Street. The S&P 500 fell 0.5% in the first hour of trading Tuesday. The Dow lost 476 points, that's about 0.9%. The NASDAQ composite fell 0.7%. Treasury yields are climbing again in the bond market. That raises borrowing costs for households and businesses across the economy. The yield on the 10-year Treasury rose back above 5%. That tends to push rates higher on mortgages and lots of other kinds of loans. The price of Brent crude rose to $108 a barrel. That's up 2.4% from a day earlier. Seth Sutel, New York.
4: Here in North Carolina, the OpenAI Foundation awarded $40 million to the UNC Lineberger Comprehensive Cancer Center to generate open access data for training AI models. This funding aims to improve tumor antigen selection and advance the development of more effective personalized cancer vaccines, starting with clinical trials for triple-negative breast cancer. I'm Zaria Holloman, and this is Radio Network News.
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8: Now your weather forecast for Sanford and surrounding areas. We're going to be staying mostly sunny today. Highs will be warming up to 85 degrees this afternoon, with winds out of the northeast at 5 to 10 miles an hour. We'll have mostly clear skies overnight, lows back down to 56 degrees, and winds remaining calm. A light northeastern breeze for our Wednesday afternoon. We'll continue with sunny skies and highs warming up to 86 degrees. Then lows will be back down to 57 degrees Wednesday night with clear skies and a calm breeze across the area. That's the forecast. I'm meteorologist Scott Cook.

Oh, yeah, great one there from Don Henley, the end of The Innocents. Hey, Chris Morris with you again, broadcasting live from the Speedy Express of Sanford, your DHL and FedEx Connection studio. And it is fair time in Lee County. The Lee County Regional Fair kicks off tomorrow, September 16th, and runs through Sunday the 20th at the Sanford Lions Club Fairgrounds. 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

food drive for Christians United Outreach Center. Just three canned goods gets you in for $5. And hey, WFJA, we're going to be out there broadcasting live. Johnny Miller, the one and only Johnny Miller, will be out there broadcasting live tomorrow evening as well as Thursday evening starting at 5 o'clock. That's a quick look at the WFJA community calendar brought to you by Bricks and Minifigs at the Spring Lane Gallery. And I'll tell you what, because we want you to go out and enjoy the fair as best you can, we're going to give you some tickets to go out there and be a part of the Lee County Fair, which will begin open up tomorrow at the Lee County Fairgrounds. I'm going to take caller number 4 for right now for a 4-pack of tickets, free tickets to get into the Lee County Fair. Give us a call, 919-921-8795. Again, that's 919-921-8795 to win that 4-pack of tickets to the Lee County Fair starting tomorrow.

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I have to say, it is nice to have it be a little bit cooler than it has been this summer, and we are fastly approaching our fall season, but you are listening to the best of the 70s, 80s, and 90s, 105.5 WFJA.

0: 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That was Madonna with Holiday. And I hope you guys are celebrating because during this afternoon drive, that means it's almost done with the work day. Now it is Tuesday, but you know, we're getting there. We're on our way to Friday just as fast as we can make it. Stick around because later on this hour, I'll be giving you guys a WFJA community calendar update. So make sure you're tuned in and volume up so you can listen on in.
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0: Miss You Much by Janet Jackson. You're listening to the best of the 70s, 80s, and 90s all afternoon for your afternoon drive. 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

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You're listening to Central Carolina's Classic Hits, and I'm Elizabeth, here to help you through your afternoon drive as we get ready for the end of the workday. It is a beautiful Tuesday, as we heard on the weather a little bit ago, and I am very glad that it is starting to cool off just a little bit. But let's keep on listening to the best of the 70s, 80s, and 90s with some Hall & Oates. I Can't Go For That

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Eric Astley with Never Gonna Let You Go. You're listening to the best of the 70s, 80s, and 90s right here in Central Carolina's Classic Hits. And we are going to be looking at another community calendar update later on this hour, so make sure you keep it dialed in right here and keep on listening to the Classic Hits. Coming up right now, we've got Human League with Human.

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1: 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The ball is loose on the ground. Mario's jump on it.
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1: Hall, hesitation at first. He's at the 10. Hall, the 5. Hall to the end zone. Hall pinballs his way in for 6.
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0: That was Phil Collins, and I'm back with a WFJ community calendar update, and this time we are looking over in Chatham County. 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Whether you're a longtime member or just curious, new faces are always welcome at the table. Check the Chatham Chamber calendar for location. That's the WFJ community calendar, brought to you by Bricks and Minifigs at the Spring Lane Galleria. 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Let's continue on with some ABBA, Take a Chance on Me.
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0: Lonely Old Night by John Mellencamp. You're listening to the Speedy Express of Sanford, your DHL and FedEx Connection studio. And I'm Elizabeth, and I'll be here with you all afternoon on your drive home. And we're going to keep playing the best of the 70s, 80s, and 90s. Coming up, we've got Boston and Paula Abdul, so keep it right here.
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1: I'm Zaria Holloman at the news desk. Our top story. Prosecutors will not be seeking the death penalty against Nick Reiner, the man accused of fatally stabbing his parents. Ed Donahue reports.
2: Prosecutors in California say they won't pursue the death penalty for Rob Reiner's son, Nick, in the killing of his parents.
3: That means that the maximum sentence that Mr. Reiner will be looking at is life without the possibility of parole.
2: Los Angeles District Attorney Nathan Hochman says it was a careful and thorough review.
3: Where we look at the aggravating factors as well as the mitigating factors. Where we have spoken to the victim's family, we have spoken to prosecutors, law enforcement, and I've worked with the most senior people in the district attorney's office.
2: Rob and Michelle Reiner were stabbed to death in their Los Angeles home late last year. A grand jury said Nick Reiner was lying in wait before killing them. He has not entered a plea. I'm Ed Donahue.
1: Meanwhile, federal authorities charged a dozen people Tuesday for fraudulently collecting more than $10 million in government child care payments in Southern California. Federal authorities have arrested 12 people in Southern California for orchestrating a massive scheme that fraudulently collected over $10 million in government child care payments. The defendants allegedly operated fake at-home facilities, submitting false attendance records for children who never attended. Assistant U.S. Attorney Eric Ola says that the 12 defendants allegedly operated ghost daycares around San Diego.
4: In the most egregious example of one facility, there's 57 days of surveillance footage. There was one day where children entered that facility, and that one day happened to be the date of a random, unannounced state inspection, meaning the inspector showed up, knocked on the door, no kids were there, and the provider himself wasn't even there. Within 30 minutes, the defendant's there, children start arriving.
1: And a federal judge is blocking the Kennedy Center board from putting President Trump's name on the building. Sharon Chapman reports.
5: The Kennedy Center board has voted to close the iconic performing arts venue due to financial struggles and a bitter dispute over adding President Donald Trump's name to the building. This decision comes just after a federal judge blocked the board from restoring Trump's name, ruling it would violate a prior court order requiring congressional approval.
1: Kerry officials have lifted the water pressure advisory and confirmed the water is safe after a major 30-inch water main break. Wake County schools and local businesses are operating on a normal schedule today following Monday's disruptions, while utilities investigate a potential stress fracture in the aging pipeline. I'm Zaria Holloman, and this is Radio Network News.
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6: Midway Tire and Auto, keeping you safe on the road, rain or shine. We're going to be staying mostly sunny today. Highs will be warming up to 85 degrees this afternoon, with winds out of the northeast at 5 to 10 miles an hour. We'll have mostly clear skies overnight, lows back down to 56 degrees, and winds remaining calm. A light northeastern breeze for our Wednesday afternoon. We'll continue with sunny skies and highs warming up to 86 degrees. Then lows will be back down to 57 degrees Wednesday night with clear skies and a calm breeze across the area. That's the forecast. I'm meteorologist Scott Cook.

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Coming up right now, we have Pat Benatar with Shadows of the Night.

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dream we all

0: Prince with You Got the Look. And Cavalier Nation, you've got game night coming up this Friday. 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
2: I'm Zaria Holloman at the news desk. Our top story. President Trump is lashing out at the Supreme Court for rejecting his push to limit mail-in voting, Sagar Magani reports.
3: President Trump is hammering the Supreme Court for rejecting his bid to restrict mail-in voting for the midterms. On social media, the president says the radical left bullies the conservative majority court into making decisions that set back the country at least 100 years. Three of the justices are his appointees. All three voted against him, and the president seethed, writing, "They're not the people I interviewed."
4: He is very frustrated.
3: At a White House briefing, Attorney General Todd Blanche said the president should speak out when the high court upsets him.
4: He has every right.
3: Blanche says the administration will comply with the ruling.
4: That doesn't mean that we're not going to do everything in this administration that we can to make sure that there are free and fair elections.
3: Sagar Magani, Washington.
2: Meanwhile, the Kennedy Center board has voted to close due to financial issues amidst the Trump dispute, Julie Walker reports.
5: The Kennedy Center board votes to close over finances and a dispute about putting President Trump's name on the building. Trump and Commerce Secretary Howard Lutnick were in that board meeting, according to people who spoke with the AP on condition of anonymity. Prior to that meeting, a federal judge blocked the Kennedy Center board from adding Trump's name, saying it would violate an earlier ruling that his name was illegally added to the building and needs congressional approval. The board floated multiple options, including inscriptions like renovation and endowment overseen by President Trump. In his ruling, the judge said the government plays word games. I'm Julie Walker.
2: And three supporting acts quit Ed Sheeran's tour on Tuesday after the rapper Macklemore was removed for pro-Palestinian comments, Michelle Anderson reports.
6: Three supporting acts, Aaron Rowe, Bioga, and Phineas, have quit Ed Sheeran's tour following the removal of Macklemore for pro-Palestinian remarks on stage. While Sheeran stated that tour promoters made the decision to drop Macklemore and refused to be drawn into the Gaza debate, the withdrawing artists announced their departures on Instagram.
2: Kerry officials have lifted the water pressure advisory and confirmed the water is safe after a major 30-inch water main break. Wake County schools and local businesses are operating on a normal schedule today following Monday's disruptions, while utilities investigate a potential stress fracture in the aging pipeline. I'm Zaria Holloman, and this is Radio Network News.
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7: Midway Tire and Auto, keeping you safe on the road, rain or shine. We're going to be staying mostly sunny today. Highs will be warming up to 85 degrees this afternoon, with winds out of the northeast at 5 to 10 miles an hour. We'll have mostly clear skies overnight, lows back down to 56 degrees, and winds remaining calm. A light northeastern breeze for our Wednesday afternoon. We'll continue with sunny skies and highs warming up to 86 degrees. Then lows will be back down to 57 degrees Wednesday night with clear skies and a calm breeze across the area. That's the forecast. I'm meteorologist Scott Cook.

by Kenny Loggins, and boy, do I love some Kenny Loggins with some Footloose. 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I'm Elizabeth, here to help you through your afternoon drive, and it's looking like it's time for everybody to be getting off work, or most everybody to be getting off work and heading home and getting dinner ready. So hope you guys have had a wonderful Tuesday, and I'll be here with you for the next hour or so as you guys drive on home and get ready to start it all again tomorrow. Let's keep listening to more of the 70s, 80s, and 90s, 105.5 WFJA.

0: 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I'm Susie Armstrong. 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
1: Six wins this season has Lane Riggs breathing rarefied air at the top of the NASCAR Craftsman Truck Series standings. Hunting for their first championship as the chase kicks off Thursday at Bristol Motor Speedway, the Front Row Motorsports pilot shared the team's simple strategy.
2: I feel like these early races, if we can set the tone, hopefully get a points lead and a gap, it's going to make the rest of the competition have to take some chances, throw some Hail Marys that they really shouldn't be doing. And because of that, there's probably a 50-50 chance they're going to make a mistake in the process and get themselves even further behind, which is what we're planning and hoping for. When we can just stay up front, stay steady, keep building that gap, hopefully we can sew it up before the last race. That's, in a perfect world, that's what I'm shooting for.
1: I'm Susie Armstrong. 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

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Coming up right now, we have I Will Survive, and later on this hour, I think I'll be telling you about another community calendar update that's going to be going on in the community this week. 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

Huey Lewis and the News, hip to be square. And hey, taking a look over at the WFJ community calendar, let's take a look at what's happening in Chatham County this week. Bring your dancing shoes to Shikori Hills. The Hoppin' John Fiddlers Convention brings old-time and bluegrass music to the Shikori Hills Community Arts Center, Thursday, September 17th through Saturday the 19th. It's 3 days of fiddles, banjos, and Southern tradition at its finest, right here in Chatham County. That's the WFJ Community Calendar, brought to you by Bricks and Minifigs at the Spring Lane Galleria. And you're listening to Central Carolina's Classic Hits 105.5 WFJA.

Hootie and the Blowfish, Hold My Hand. You're listening to Central Carolina's Classic Hits, 105.5 WFJA, and I'm Elizabeth. Looking at the time on the clock in the studio, it's time for me to go ahead and start packing up to head on home. Thank you so much for joining me this afternoon on your drive home. And hey, I'll be back again tomorrow, 2 to 6, right here, playing the best of the 70s, 80s, and 90s. And right now, I'll leave you off with I Love Rock and Roll.

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2: I'm Zaria Holloman at the news desk. Our top story, President Trump is lashing out at the Supreme Court over mail-in voting, Sagar Magani reports.
3: President Trump is hammering the Supreme Court for rejecting his bid to restrict mail-in voting for the midterms. On social media, the president says the radical left bullies the conservative majority court into making decisions that set back the country at least 100 years. Three of the justices are his appointees. All three voted against him, and the president seethed, writing, "They're not the people I interviewed."
4: He is very frustrated.
3: At a White House briefing, Attorney General Todd Blanche said the president should speak out when the high court upsets him.
4: He has every right.
3: Blanche says the administration will comply with the ruling.
4: That doesn't mean that we're not going to do everything in this administration that we can to make sure that there are free and fair elections.
3: Sagar Magani, Washington.
2: Meanwhile, the Kennedy Center Board has voted to close due to financial issues. Julie Walker reports.
5: The Kennedy Center Board votes to close over finances and a dispute about putting President Trump's name on the building. Trump and Commerce Secretary Howard Lutnick were in that board meeting, according to people who spoke with the AP on condition of anonymity. Prior to that meeting, a federal judge blocked the Kennedy Center board from adding Trump's name, saying it would violate an earlier ruling that his name was illegally added to the building and needs congressional approval. The board floated multiple options, including inscriptions like renovation and endowment overseen by President Trump. In his ruling, the judge said the government plays word games. I'm Julie Walker.
2: And pro and amateur athletes in the U.S. want something done about escalating harassment from sports bettors. Bruce Morton reports.
6: The NFL, NBA, Major League Baseball, NHL, and Major League Soccer and players' unions are taking their case to state gambling regulators in 35 states and the District of Columbia. They propose a lifetime ban from legal sports books for individuals who harass or threaten pro or amateur athletes, coaches, officials, team personnel, or their family.
2: A Durham mother is mourning the tragic loss of her 9-year-old son, Keegan Brooks, who was struck and killed by a vehicle while riding his bicycle near his home Sunday afternoon. Oak Grove Elementary remembered the fourth grader as a wonderful community member, while Durham police confirmed the driver remained at the scene as the investigation continues. I'm Zaria Holloman, and this is Radio Network News.
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7: Now your weather for Sanford and surrounding areas. We're going to be staying mostly sunny today. Highs will be warming up to 85 degrees this afternoon with winds out of the northeast at 5 to 10 miles an hour. We'll have mostly clear skies overnight, lows back down to 56 degrees, and winds remaining calm. A light northeastern breeze for our Wednesday afternoon. We'll continue with sunny skies and highs warming up to 86 degrees. Then lows will be back down to 57 degrees Wednesday night with clear skies and a calm breeze across the area. That's the forecast. I'm meteorologist Scott Cook.

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1: This is the TJ Show, and look at that. It's Thursday, September 10th, 2026. Question for you right off the bat, J-Bo.
2: Well, first of all, happy Friday Eve.
1: Yes, same to you.
2: Mm-hmm. Yeah, question, what's up?
1: So, take a look at me.
2: Mm-hmm.
1: Do I look slash feel like I'm a little bit more intimidating today?
2: No.
1: Okay, no, let me ask Kenny. Kenny?
3: What do you mean feel? How am I supposed to feel?
1: Just my presence, is it feeling a little bit more intimidating?
3: No.
2: Nah.
1: Oh, it's a bummer. Okay. Because yesterday, I attended karate class with my daughter, Charlie.
2: Nice.
1: And I was in, because they do like a private lesson before you actually start taking the classes, and I was in there with like a karate master. He teaches self-defense, and I was watching what he was doing. We got to get deeper into this later in the show. I don't know why I haven't been doing karate my whole life. You know?
2: Because you're afraid to get hurt.
1: Yeah. No, that's a big problem. I got to undo whatever that is.
2: I mean...
1: Yeah. I don't love it, but...
2: You bump your elbow and there's a big deal.
1: Right. I know, but I like the idea of being a little bit more intimidating. So, I might be on a new journey. You know, I think about Mr. Mark Zuckerberg, right? Who we also have to talk about today. I don't like what he did. I think he made a boo-boo. He's not nice again to... there's a band called Muse, right?
3: Yes.
1: And...
2: There are a lot of people that don't like things he's been doing.
1: Well, but what I'm saying, I'm getting back to the, because I know he takes jiu-jitsu. Okay. So, no, he doesn't care what anyone thinks of him, and he's a tough guy now. He can do things like this. He apparently just stole Muse, the band's social media handles, and now those are for the new AI that apparently is called Muse. So I'm like, all right, well, that's interesting. We got to get more information on that. I'm hoping he didn't do it in a mean way like that. Hopefully, like, Muse got something out of it, or maybe a little free promotion. We'll dig deep into that. Also, the tech guys, I'm trying not to be upset by them, but Apple had one of their big, hey, here's what's coming up in Apple. Now the watches, apparently the new watches, are going to be tracking everything in their vicinity, like every word. So if you wear a watch, it's going to hear all of J-Bo's conversations and then give you a summary at the end of the day. Do I have that right?
3: You're simplifying.
2: Is it going to also hear the conversation that the person next to me is having with somebody else?
1: Yes. So
2: that's kind of an invasion of privacy,
1: we're,
2: right?
1: That's what I was thinking.
2: Didn't check off any term box.
1: No, we're going to get to that too. Yeah, because you made a decision. You got a gift one time, right?
2: My husband Archie gifted me an Apple Watch, and the first one he gifted me, I told him, please take it back.
1: Bring it back. I don't want that.
2: The second one, I sold to Kenny.
1: So, yeah, and now Kenny's wearing, what if he wears the updated watch, and now you're next to him all day?
2: This is crazy.
1: So we got to dig deeper into that. We've got so much to get to today. We are so grateful that you're here. Here's our phone number, 877-RADIO-TJ. That is your passport to get in on the conversation. You'll either catch us in the studio or you'll get our voicemail. We just hope you get through. We want to get you on the radio. We hope to make that happen. 877-RADIO-TJ. Are you guys ready to do this?
2: Yes, sir.
1: All right, here we go.
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0: This is the TJ Show. You know, I'm trying to figure this out. Kenny, are you in a fight with one of your childhood friends? Or what is this? Because I hear him talking about his fantasy football league. And we learned many years ago that Kenny's league name is Doug Still Lives With His Parents.
1: Yes.
0: Which is making fun of your friend, Doug, who still lives with his parents.
1: Mm-hmm.
0: And J-Bo, you've had this take for a long time, and I agree with it. Is that such a bad thing?
2: No, not at all, because Doug is saving money.
0: Right, big money, and
2: big
0: he's been doing
2: money,
0: it for a long time.
2: Bills never stop.
0: So give us the quick snapshot origin of why you call your team that with your friends.
1: Well, because his team name is making fun of my career in radio.
0: Which is?
1: Kenny O'Boyle on the Air, which is my Facebook page.
0: But they've been doing this for years, like since high school, right?
1: Yeah, I mean, we've had a rivalry. I mean, the kid grew up around the corner from my house. We played sports together. We got into a fist fight in the eighth grade.
0: Okay.
1: I beat him up.
0: So may I, not that I want to get involved in your high school drama, but at this point, I mean, you guys are grown adults. You have a very successful radio career. To J-Bo's point, Doug has saved a lot of money.
2: Mm-hmm.
0: Can you guys bury the hatchet and can you change your team names so that you're not kind of like in this little rivalry? Like, don't you just want to love the

0: No, it's fun to bust your friend's chops.
1: Yeah, but you're getting married now.
2: And like, you're doing well, so, like, his group name isn't a lie, and he's doing well financially, I'm sure, so his group name isn't a lie. Like, who cares?
1: Right. Like, wouldn't you rather see Kenny just be friends with his friends?
2: If he wants to be,
1: not frenemies?
0: No. No.
2: You don't have to be someone's friend, but you could still be kind and polite. Like, if you're using that name to make fun of him, like, it's not very nice.
0: Well, when he changes his name, I'll change mine.
3: He started it.
0: He did start it.
3: Yeah, no, I'm on the Kenny, Team Kenny.
1: He started it 20 years ago. Like, or even more, 30, 35 years ago. When did you get into that first fight with him?
0: In eighth grade.
1: So, okay, it's been a minute.
2: And you're still holding on to that?
0: No. Again, I won the fight. It's not my problem. It wasn't until I got into radio, and his first team name was that the station I worked for at the time was going out of business, which wasn't even true. And now he's just throwing shade at my radio career like I'm not on in, you know, over 100 cities across the country.
2: I wouldn't consider it shade anymore. If anything, I call it free publicity.
1: Yeah. Can you get him on the radio? Like, would he come on the show? Like, do you have enough of a relationship? Could I be the peacemaker here?
0: I could text him.
1: Okay. Yeah. Would you want to talk to Doug?
0: He congratulated me when he learned about my engagement.
1: Oh, he did?
0: Yeah, okay. He reached out and texted.
1: Olive branch.
2: Yeah.
1: That's
2: Doug
1: an olive
2: is willing
1: branch.
2: To squash all this. I think it's you that's holding on to it.
1: Okay. So try to get him on. Tell him that I'm a supporter, and I think he's very smart.
0: Yeah, but the team name is funny. It's fantasy football. Trash talking is part of the game.
1: All right.
0: And he's not the only. There's another team name that's making fun of me, too.
1: Really?
0: Yeah.
1: What's that one?
0: It's called Kenny's Sponsor.
1: What does that mean?
0: It's just joking about how I like to party.
2: Oh, probably can use a sponsor.
1: Gotcha. Okay, I understand. I thought it was another radio reference. No. I was like, oh, okay.
2: No.
1: All right, so we'll see what happens with Doug. It's going to come up, hopefully, on the TJ
4: this
1: Show.
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0: This is the TJ Show, our news. It sounds different around here. Kenny reads through every story he can find, and then he brings us the most interesting ones. Kenny, what's happening on the planet today?
1: It's only the second time in NFL history where the opening game for a new season is a rematch of the Super Bowl from the last season. And in last night's season opener, the results were the same. The Seahawks defeated the New England Patriots 13-10.
0: There you go. Good game, though, right?
2: Nice.
1: Well, I mean, depending on who you ask, five plays into the game, Seahawks quarterback Sam Darnold got hurt and did not return with an apparent hip injury.
0: That's a bummer.
1: Yeah. After such a great year and a comeback to his career, it's the first time, I think, in five seasons that he's been on the same team 2 years in a row. So after all of that success, raising the banner for the Super Bowl to go down five plays in, not so great.
0: But they still won.
1: They still won with their backup quarterback, Drew Lock, who played okay. In reality, the Seattle's defense, which was the reason they made it to the Super Bowl and won the Super Bowl last year, was the reason they won again yesterday. They forced three interceptions in the fourth quarter from New England Patriots quarterback Drake May. And that was the straw that broke the camel's back, in my opinion.
2: Is Sam Darnold set to come back?
1: Well, a fracture has been ruled out, but we do not have a timetable on his return to play.
0: The game's just too rough. They got to back it off a little bit. They got to figure that out.
2: Coming from the guy who wants to learn karate.
0: How old is he?
1: He's probably 34, 33. Okay. He's not that old.
0: What else do you have, Kenny?
1: Well, Huffington Post posted this article. There's a trend on TikTok where people like to post videos about their relationships eating speed gap, meaning one partner in the relationship eats way faster than the other partner. Is this resonating with you guys? Do you guys have an eating speed gap in your relationships?
0: I mean, I can definitely... Okay, so here's the problem. When we order one dessert and we share the dessert, I eat the dessert at double the speed.
2: Bro, my husband Archie is the same way.
0: Yeah.
1: See?
0: I'm like, I learned this from my dog Luna. As soon as the food goes down, you go all in and just eat it real fast. And my
2: wife... It's so irritating.
0: Yeah, she'll be like, can you just enjoy it? I'm like, what do you mean? I am enjoying it. And so what winds up happening most of the time is I get 75% of the dessert. She gets 25%. And is it fair? No. But it tastes great, and I'm just excited about it. So I got to work on that.
2: That's why we end up getting our, like, separate. I stopped sharing with him. I'm like, no, because you swallow your food. Like, he swallows all his drinks. Like, if we have a glass of wine together, wine is meant to be sipped. I look over...
0: Round two.
2: Like you drank Kool-Aid. I'm like, why are you gulping your wine?
0: Well, it just tastes so good. You know, you ever see a seal get fed a shrimp? It's like, well, all right, where's the next one?
2: Ridiculous.
0: I love it.
1: Yeah, so the Huffington Post talked to relationship experts to see, is this a bad thing in a relationship? And it turns out it's probably not. One therapist notes that pace differences aren't necessarily a bad sign. They can reflect a natural balance where one partner moves through life more deliberately while the other acts with more vigor. It really boils down to respect. Do you respect your partner?
0: Kenny, thank you for keeping us somewhat informed.
1: That's what's happening.
0: And making me a little bit hungry. I'm hungry now.
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0: the TJ Show Big Apple event yesterday. Their fall, here's what's coming, announcements. I'm a big fan of Apple. I really love them, but I do feel like we're starting to get into dangerous territory. And I say this as an Apple lover. Well, here's the fun. Why don't we do fun part first?
1: Okay.
0: And then concerning part of the new technology. The iPhone Duo is coming out, which is Apple's first foldable phone. Kind of reminds me of, you know, in cartoons when they've got a tiny bag and then they open it and like 1,000 things
1: yes.
0: come out?
1: Yes. Well, if you saw Coyote versus yes. Acme, yeah, yes. that's a perfect example, yeah. right?
0: Wiley there? Comes in with like a little tiny sack and then like, oh, it's up to
1: all
0: the sky.
1: All these things come out, yeah.
0: Well, it's sort of what's happening with the phones now. This is a little half-size phone. You open it up and it's this big screen. And I don't even know how you can fold the glass screen, but obviously they figured it out.
1: Right.
0: Good for them. Also, and this actually does make me very excited, the iPhone 18 Pro and 18 Pro Max, this has a physical aperture control. So if you're a photographer, you can, it's really a real camera. I mean, it is already a real camera, but now you have these extra fun toys and you can take, I'm assuming, even better pictures. I mean, it's a pretty impressive camera here. They're also redoing the AirPods. Okay, all well and good. Congratulations to them on that. Here's the one that concerns me. Audio intelligence. Now, these are tools that are going to be on the upcoming Apple Watch, and this is just recording or monitoring everything that's being spoken around the watch 24/7. You know, while you're wearing it. So if you're wearing it, everything you did in your day, J-Bo, is going to be summarized with their AI, Siri, or whatever. And so if we had a conversation, you can go, okay, we'll summarize the conversation I had with TJ. And I don't feel great about that because it's recording literally everything. So if you have a conversation with a stranger, all of that is being documented.
1: Can you opt out of that? Or is
2: yeah.
1: it just, okay, you can't.
2: Yeah, you don't have to have it on.
1: Okay,
2: you can opt out.
0: They just keep warming us up to this being normal. And I worry where this is going. First of all, two things. If you know that you're being recorded when you're talking to someone, do you not change the way you talk to the person just naturally?
1: Yeah, usually, yeah.
0: Right?
1: A bit more hesitant with certain things.
0: Yeah, like let's say you're on a customer service call and they go, this call is being recorded for quality assurance. Aren't you just thinking about that a little bit? Doesn't it change the way you interact? It's not just this natural interaction. It makes you second guess.
1: I mean, I'm still pretty natural, but if anything, like if the representative is out of pocket, then I'm like, aren't you being recorded?
0: Oh, yeah, okay, there you go.
1: Yeah.
0: But then the other side of this is, when does this turn into, again, I always feel like they like to warm us up. When does it turn into everyone's recording video all the time? Because you've already seen people with their little body cams. They walk around. I told you I was on the train and this dude's just recording me. It's like,
1: people have glasses that also record.
0: Meta glasses, same thing. They're dealing with some consent issues, and I think they got to figure that all out because the meta glasses, that was another big problem. It's like, well, what do you do about the fact that people don't want to be recorded? Is it in public? Does it count? They're going through all that, but apparently this is coming. And I don't know what to think about it. I just feel like everything's being recorded and it just gets deeper and deeper into it. Would we have said yes to this 20 years ago? We would have thought it was insane. Now it's like, oh yeah, it's the new feature.
1: Yeah, it's a new norm.
0: This is the TJ Show. There's more on the way.
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2: I'm Dan Warren at the news desk. Our top story. President Trump is lashing out at the Supreme Court over mail-in voting, Sagar Magani reports.
3: President Trump is hammering the Supreme Court for rejecting his bid to restrict mail-in voting for the midterms. On social media, the president says the radical left bullies the conservative majority court into making decisions that set back the country at least 100 years. Three of the justices are his appointees. All three voted against him, and the president seethed, writing, "They're not the people I interviewed."
4: He is very frustrated.
3: At a White House briefing, Attorney General Todd Blanche said the president should speak out when the high court upsets him.
4: He has every right.
3: Blanche says the administration will comply with the ruling.
4: That doesn't mean that we're not going to do everything in this administration that we can to make sure that there are free and fair elections.
3: Sagar Magani, Washington.
2: Meanwhile, the Kennedy Center board has voted to close due to financial issues. Julie Walker reports.
5: The Kennedy Center board votes to close over finances and a dispute about putting President Trump's name on the building. Trump and Commerce Secretary Howard Lutnick were in that board meeting, according to people who spoke with the AP on condition of anonymity. Prior to that meeting, a federal judge blocked the Kennedy Center board from adding Trump's name, saying it would violate an earlier ruling that his name was illegally added to the building and needs congressional approval. The board floated multiple options, including inscriptions like renovation and endowment overseen by President Trump. In his ruling, the judge said the government plays word games. I'm Julie Walker.
2: Elsewhere, pro and amateur athletes in the U.S. want something done about escalating harassment from sports bettors. Bruce Morton reports.
6: The NFL, NBA, Major League Baseball, NHL, and Major League Soccer, and players' unions are taking their case to state gambling regulators in 35 states and the District of Columbia. They propose a lifetime ban from legal sports books for individuals who harass or threaten pro or amateur athletes, coaches, officials, team personnel, or their families.
2: A Durham mother is mourning the tragic loss of her 9-year-old son, Keegan Brooks, who was struck and killed by a vehicle while riding his bicycle near his home Sunday afternoon. Oak Grove Elementary remembered the fourth grader as a wonderful community member, while Durham police confirmed the driver remained at the scene as the investigation continues. I'm Dan Warren, and this is Radio Network News.
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7: Now your weather for Sanford and surrounding areas. We're going to be staying mostly sunny today. Highs will be warming up to 85 degrees this afternoon, with winds out of the northeast at 5 to 10 miles an hour. We'll have mostly clear skies overnight, lows back down to 56 degrees, and winds remaining calm. A light northeastern breeze for our Wednesday afternoon. We'll continue with sunny skies and highs warming up to 86 degrees. Then lows will be back down to 57 degrees Wednesday night with clear skies and a calm breeze across the area. That's the forecast. I'm meteorologist Scott Cook.

0: 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You know, it was on our social media the other day, at TJ Podcast on Instagram, and Kenny, you were posting some things from your apartment.
1: It's a townhouse.
0: Oh, it is a townhouse.
1: Okay. Some respect in my home.
2: Right, exactly.
0: Well, I'm just going to let you speak for yourself here. I'm going to play back the clip that I saw in our stories. And by the way, you can follow us at TJ Podcast.
3: At first, I was a little sad about this, but now I'm just filled with pride.
0: He's very proud of what he's standing in front of.
3: So, February 9th of this year, my fiance got me this Mylar balloon.
0: It's one of those huge balloons you see at the grocery store.
1: Got that foil material.
0: Right.
2: Those are fun.
3: It's a chili pepper that says, "You're hot stuff."
0: Ooh, she really loves it.
1: Appropriate.
3: So that's almost exactly 7 months ago, and this balloon just started dropping.
0: Wow.
3: Last week.
0: So that's a hefty balloon there.
1: Yeah.
2: Some good
3: is
2: helium.
3: That
0: yep.
3: Not the most impressive helium balloon you've ever seen. Hmm. Hot stuff indeed.
0: You know, a lot of people are afraid to show their support for balloons because they kill wildlife and they get lodged in turtles and birds.
2: I mean, if you're sending them off into, you know, the open air, yes.
0: Yeah, do you have any plans to do that, Kenny?
1: It's now, it's starting to sink, so it's not going to go fly off into the sky. I'll dispose of it responsibly.
0: Yeah, but, you know, sometimes they blow out of the trash bin and they find themselves in a body of water. I'm glad you enjoy your balloon.
2: What are you talking about? I mean, you just cut up a balloon and take the helium out, and it can't fly out of the trash can.
0: Yeah, no, it's probably not going
2: to
0: happen.
2: You're trying to lay the guilt trip on him.
0: But it could.
2: Take his joy.
0: Well, I didn't know you were such a fan of balloons.
1: Well, I'm a fan of this balloon. I did some research, and a balloon of that size maybe could last a month, 3 months,
0: okay.
1: 7 months. I think I might have a world record
0: balloon. Okay, well, call up Guinness. You've always wanted one of those.
1: Yes.
0: We got this message here waiting on our voicemail.
4: Aloha. This is Chris from Maui.
0: Oh, yeah. Chris was calling us as a roadway was being covered with water. The ocean water was covering.
1: Craig called us yesterday. This is a different guy.
0: Oh, that's right. See.
2: Mm-hmm. Yes.
1: Yes.
4: Just a little heads up. Everything's going good over here.
0: Good.
4: But I wanted to give a big shout out to our Eva birds.
0: Eva birds?
4: That's our ocean birds. They come in big flocks from the ocean and fly over the land. Kind of gives us a heads up on what's coming.
0: Well, that's cool. Like, nature warns the locals something's coming. There's something brewing.
2: Nature knows before we do.
0: Well, you better keep that balloon out of that water. I don't want that balloon to hurt any of those Eva birds.
1: I will make sure that balloon is disposed of properly.
4: So, again, they was right on cue.
0: Nice.
4: About 3-4 hours after we seen the big flock is when the big winds and the rain started coming. But my house up country didn't get hardly any damage.
0: Good.
4: You know, have a good week. And aloha.
0: Thank you, Chris.
2: Aloha.
0: Thanks for the update. Glad you're doing okay. Yeah, that's terrifying when you're on a road and all of a sudden it's just covered with water from the ocean.
1: Oof.
0: It's wild stuff.
2: I hope Craig is okay. He should give us a call back.
0: Yeah, I'd like to. He was at like an open mic comedy night and then got stuck there.
2: Yeah.
0: I am curious. He hasn't called back yet. So
1: yeah.
0: This is the TJ Show.
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0: This is the TJ Show, and I had to get B-Boy Logic out on Long Island on the phone. Are you there, B-Boy?
1: Yes, I am.
0: It was a while back. I was talking about how I wanted to get my daughters to take karate, but they were terrified.
1: Oh, you got them to go.
0: Well, so you called in. You had a great idea. You were like, you know what? You just got to get them around the classes. And so I finally did that. I convinced my oldest daughter to go check out the class. She got a private lesson. This place is so great. They bring you in for a free private lesson. She was smacking these pads, kicking these pads. She was watching the kids in the big studio, kicking their leg up in the air. And she's actually, not only did she leave not afraid, she's so excited about what's to come. And you were so spot on. I just had to take her to the karate place, and it, like, changed everything for her.
1: That's what's up, man. That's great. I love hearing that. And now she can beat up the boys, and you ain't got to worry about it.
2: There you go. Well, no, she can take care of herself.
0: So, no, I was in the little training thing where they tell her about the class and everything, and I'm watching my daughter, and I'm remembering the moves. So today, when I woke up and I went and had breakfast in the kitchen, it was just me. I started practicing the moves. And so I'm secretly becoming a karate expert while my daughter's taking the classes through observation.
1: You better get personal instruction, man. Don't just think you know and act like you know, because you can watch, you can observe, you can practice, but you literally gotta actually get in a class, man. Because if you don't actually touch gloves or touch hands with another person, you're not gonna understand truly to the full extent. Like, your daughter's still gonna be able to beat you up.
2: If we see TJ walking in here limping, we know what happened. He was practicing in the kitchen.
0: Well, look,
2: pulled
0: J-Bo,
2: a muscle.
0: So this is it. So I got my fist up on one side, down on the other, and then real quick you go like this. You like that?
2: Yeah, good job.
0: You like that?
3: I learned that in Three Ninjas.
1: The way they're giggling, it sounds like you didn't do it so
2: well. No, he did.
0: My two main knuckles are now on the outside. Those are the ones you want to connect with, right? I learned that.
2: It was that made me laugh.
4: Your thumb was tucked into your hand.
0: Okay, that was an accident. Hold on, I'm still practicing.
2: You're going to break
0: your thumb. No, okay, yeah. So it's down here, and you know, you go, ah,
1: hiya, yeah. I got an idea. You and Kenny should take class together.
2: Yeah, do it together.
0: Yeah.
1: This way, Kenny, you can beat him up and not get in trouble.
2: Yeah.
4: I love that idea.
0: Well, B-Boy, listen, I just wanted to get in touch with you to say thank you. Your idea was on the money. And my kid, she's already signed up. She's starting next week.
4: That's great.
1: That's what's up. Oh, yeah, one thing, man. You want your wife to stop doing the dishes? Buy her a dishwasher.
0: She has one.
1: So then why?
0: The whole thing with the dishwasher, it's a scam. You have to rinse off the dish before you put it in the dishwasher. That's a whole other subject. I'm just calling about karate. I'm just telling you about karate.
2: One issue at a time, my guy.
0: Yeah, one thing at a time. But we love you, B-Boy. Good. Thanks for always joining in on the conversation.
1: Most definitely. I'll talk to you soon.
0: There he is.
2: Appreciate you. Take care.
0: B-Boy Logic.
1: Peace and chicken.
2: Peace and chicken. Bye.
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0: This is the TJ Show, or news. It sounds different around here. Kenny reads through every story he can find, and then he brings us the most interesting ones. Kenny, what's happening on the planet today?
1: Big headlines yesterday as a researcher, a former researcher for both OpenAI and Anthropic, a guy named Jacob Coxon. He resigned from Anthropic yesterday and posted a long series of tweets on X explaining that he believes these AI companies are acting irresponsibly and they are improving superintelligence and, quote, gambling with our lives.
0: Can you imagine this, that this is reality right now? Like, it's the craziest thing that you've got this guy who probably has a great gig, probably pays really well, and he's going, all right, this is too crazy for me. I'm out.
2: He's willing to sacrifice himself for the greater good.
0: And what do you do about that? Like, how do you regulate that? You've got so many old people making decisions. Nothing against old people. But you got all these people who, something tells me they need help connecting to their Wi-Fi.
2: What old people are you referring
0: just
2: to?
0: Just everyone in charge of political things.
2: Oh, okay, gotcha.
0: You're like, are they going to fix the AI problem?
2: Yeah, are they going to do something about this?
0: You've got these geniuses that are like building these models and everything. I don't know what's going to happen.
2: And they're building this stuff with not with the best intention.
1: Well, I think Jacob's, main point that he's making, he wants the government to come in play and regulate this. He claims that the people behind these AI systems and all these big companies believe that AI could kill us all by the end of the decade. And he says that OpenAI, where he worked previously, they don't seem all that concerned about its effect on civilization. However, Anthropic is, I guess, concerned about its effect, and they want to get to superintelligence first because they believe they'll be the ones to handle it most responsibly.
0: Mm. Says them.
2: Right. Who says? Says who, right? Yeah.
1: Well, exactly. Why is why he's pushing for more regulation and more oversight on all of this.
0: Here's where I think we're really in trouble. Once they make hot robots that seem human-like, dudes are done for. That's going to be a big problem. There's a movie called Ex Machina, and it's a sci-fi movie. But it's essentially about these scientists who created these really hot robots. They pretty much fell in love with them. It's not a happy marriage.
2: Respectfully, I do care for the dudes in my life and in the world. However, one of the tweets this guy put out was that by the end of the decade, that human life form would like cease to exist.
0: Well, 10% chance.
2: Okay.
0: Not that I want to roll the dice on that one.
2: That's still a lot, right?
0: It is,
2: so
0: it
2: let's
0: is
2: focus
0: a lot of...
2: on the fact that like this is going to affect the human race aside from just like men and dating. Who cares about that?
0: Yeah, that's a gamble. You know, like if you were betting everything and there was a 10% chance you were going to lose, you'd go, yeah, maybe I won't bet everything on this.
1: So Anthropic, after all of this came out, a spokesperson, he was the one that said he believes that it's a less than 10% chance that AI kills us all by the end of the decade.
0: Oh, now it's less than 10.
1: And he believes that Anthropic has a clear plan to prevent uncontrollable superintelligence.
2: The question is how? How would it get rid of us by the end of the decade? I want to know.
1: Yeah. I don't think we know just yet.
0: You're still building your bunker?
2: Yeah.
0: Good. All right, cool. Keep working on that. This is the TJ Show.
3: Set your alarm to wake up with the 70s, 80s, and 90s. WFJA.

0: It's the TJ Show, and yesterday I mentioned there are certain roads that I've been driving on for years now. I don't even know the names of them because I've become dependent on my GPS in certain areas. Hey, Spencer in Tyler, Texas, you wanted to mention something about that?
1: Man, I just want to reassure you, it's okay to not know the roads of the town. And the excuse that I always use, because I'm the same way, and my wife grew up in this town, but I moved here, is I say I always put it into the GPS so it tells me where the speed traps are, because I'd rather just not get a ticket, and I haven't gotten one since I moved up here.
0: Well, how about that?
2: Okay.
0: So you're okay with not knowing. You're allowing that part of your brain to go dark. And you want to rely on the computer to get you to where you need to go.
1: Well, and you know, I've got three daughters, so I've got kids, so I know things based off of the locations of the McDonald's and the Sonic and the, you know, and the things that matter to them and my wife. Like, I could tell you where Ulta is, but I don't know that 110 turns into Grande or whatever, you know. That's a Frappuccino in my head.
0: Yeah, Spencer, so I moved into the neighborhood that my wife grew up in.
1: There you
0: and
1: go.
0: And, like, all of her friends, they all, and especially, like, the older generation. Oh, yeah, you take so-and-so to get to so-and-so, you go 561 to see, and I'm like, oh, yeah, I think so.
2: Okay, yeah.
0: Yeah.
2: Sounds good.
1: I'm pretty sure that's what I take. I don't know. Waze tells me, and they can tell what's traffic-y, so really it helps me. I'm just being efficient.
0: Yeah, isn't it interesting how much people are passionate about roads and, like, knowing which one you take to get to where you're going?
2: Mm-hmm.
1: I think it's more of the generation that grew up in the town, but I think this next generation isn't going to be like streets like that. I think it's all going to be GPS because kids don't have time to learn all those things either, but,
2: they should.
0: Spencer, I've tried to figure out why people have cared so much about what road you take to get where, and I wonder if it started when the roads were used for horses. It must have been a very exciting thing to have these new roads where you could use your new car, and then it would be an exciting discussion point. Oh, how'd you get there? Oh, I took this road, and it was all new to them. And then did that carry into the next generation? And now we're sort of stuck with it. It's kind of a how's the weather conversation that has evolved now to being almost meaningless.
1: That's a really good point, because I have been in quite a few conversations with people who are like, oh, you see the construction off of whatever?
0: Right.
1: And I'm like, no, because I take Waze.
2: Yesterday, I was using a GPS to get home from a doctor's appointment. And mind you, I've been to this doctor multiple times.
0: Mm-hmm.
2: And the GPS was telling me to go one particular way. And I'm like, that doesn't make any sense. That's going to put me all the way somewhere else I don't need to be. No, I'm going to go. I'm turning this thing off. I'm going the way I need to go and the way I know. I kid you not. There was 13 minutes of traffic.
0: Yeah.
2: There was a car accident.
1: There you go.
2: So, yes, the other way was longer than the one that the way that I went, but it was helping me try to avoid an accident.
0: Wow. And see, those are the early tremors of the robot takeover right there. And you're fighting them, but you don't want to.
3: Isn't it annoying when the computer is smarter than you?
2: Oh, I was upset.
3: Oh,
2: so I was
3: annoying.
2: Like, oh, this is why you wanted me to go that way.
0: Spencer, so you have three daughters?
1: Yes, sir.
0: Can you hold on for a second?
1: Sure.
0: I have questions for this guy. Stay right there, Spencer. More with Spencer a few moments away on the TJ Show.
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